0: There's already funded renovation if his name's not plastered on the facade of the Performing Arts Center.
1: The Trump administration should certainly have recognition because, frankly, if we don't do that, it's going to close. It'll end up being ripped down.
0: The judge ordered the Trump administration to provide an update on the center's closure and emergency repairs by next week. Today's order came hours after Trump was photographed reviewing what appeared to be a poster saying Kennedy Center demolished. Peter Arulambos, ABC News.
2: A terrifying scene in Michigan after an F-16 on a training exercise crashed to the ground. ABC Chief Global Affairs Correspondent Martha Raddatz.
3: That F-16 from the Texas Air National Guard was on a training mission when it crashed this afternoon in rural Blair Township outside Traverse City. Fortunately, the pilot safely ejected.
2: President Trump is hosting hunters and fishers for a Rose Garden dinner at the White House. He signed two executive orders.
1: With the first order, we're opening up millions of acres of federal land for our hunters and fishers.
2: The other order expands access to offshore recreational fishing. OpenAI now disclosing six new incidents of, quote, concerning behavior where ChatGPT models allegedly attempted to override human instructions and then hide their tracks. Turning what we thought we knew about dinosaurs upside down, UCLA researchers say the T-Rex was warm-blooded. Researcher Robert Eagle.
4: And we're able to show that based on the thermal tolerance range of an organism, large organism with a body temperature of 36 degrees C.
2: That's 97 degrees Fahrenheit. 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
5: This is your News in One. Reporting for AFN Europe, I'm Army Sergeant Shane Gooden. We remember, we honor, we never forget. On September 11th, 2001, nearly 3,000 Americans lost their lives in what would become the deadliest terrorist attack in American history. 25 years later, U.S. military communities across Europe came together to honor the lives lost, the heroes who answered the call, and the families who still carry the loss. U.S. service members, their families, and local nationals gathered for solidarity marches and memorial ceremonies to pay tribute. Chief of Executive Medicine, Launchstuhl Regional Medical Center, U.S. Army Colonel Christian Labrera says, as a quarter century passes, remembering the attacks is more crucial than ever, especially as most U.S. service members today were too young to remember them.
6: I recognize how difficult it is to never forget a world that you never experienced. That gives those of us who do remember a duty to remind others not only what happened, but how the world changed.
5: That was your News in One. I'm Army Sergeant Shane Gooden.
7: From the Fox Sports studios in Los Angeles, here's Isaac Lowenkron.
8: The Los Angeles Dodgers today clinched their fifth consecutive National League West championship with an 8-2 victory at Cincinnati. It's the Dodgers' 13th division title in the last 14 years. The Tampa Bay Rays defeated the Athletics 10-1 for their sixth straight win. The San Diego Padres victorious of Colorado 3-2 for their 10th victory in their last 11 games. In the NFL, Atlanta Falcons quarterbacks Michael Penix Jr. and Cooper Rush were full participants in practice today. Tua Tagovailoa did not practice. Cincinnati Bengals quarterback Joe Burrow was a limited participant in practice because of a back injury. Minnesota Vikings quarterback Kyler Murray was a limited participant in practice today because of a concussion. And finally, Los Angeles Chargers receiver Ladd McConkey also did not practice today because of a rib injury.
9: Oh, I know what the Navy's like.
10: AFN Okinawa Eagle, serving America's best.
11: Oh, yeah. That's what I'm talking about.

0: ambos.
1: Good morning, beautiful people. I'm DJ Ducky here, and it is that time. And we're going to be going into some gaming news. I got some good pieces here for you. Sony getting some backlash. A couple of gaming news things going around. But with that being said, we're going to go ahead and get into that here in just a little bit. In the meantime, enjoy the music.

0: Bombos.
1: Good morning, gamers. Good morning, beautiful people. I'm DJ Ducky here, and for this first bit of gaming news I got for you, well, this is just a reminder that everything is interconnected. So, if you remember months and months ago, I think it was like 2 or 3 months ago, I talked about how the Netherlands were suing Sony because they were having a monopoly in their store. You know, it's this whole idea where the only place you can get Sony games or Sony products is from the Sony website or the in-games or the store on the console, you know, things like that. And yet, technically, you can buy game keys on out in the world and use those, but those aren't resellable. Once you use it, that's the only place you can use it. So the Netherlands are pushing for a monopoly on Sony and trying to sue them over it. Now, why that's relevant now is that Stop Killing Games and Does It Play, two huge gamer first organizations, are actually putting their weight behind this lawsuit in support of it. They do not want Sony to have a monopoly over their games, so they're putting their support and putting their weight behind it, and hopefully it'll start getting some more traction. But this just goes to show that organizations like Stop Killing Games and Does It Play are actually very gamer-centric and gamer-focused. So they're trying to help us out as much as they can. But with that being said, let's go ahead and get back to the music.

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1: This is Disaster Master. It's time to wipe out the coastline.
0: I'm shaking the ocean for us as we speak. Soon there will be a giant wave of water to swallow up victims near the shores. Ooh, another call.
2: Pretty guy here. I detected an earthquake. All I need to do is sound the alarm. Everyone on the shoreline will evacuate to higher ground or inland. We've already marked off elevation zones with signs so people are aware if they are in danger. All they need to do is follow the evacuation arrows to safety before you arrive.
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1: According to Shogun Weather, you will not need an umbrella for the weather today because it's only a high of 86, a low of 77. Sunny pretty much all day today, but a little cloudy in the afternoon. We're currently in seasonal TCOR 4, and the current sea conditions right now is east caution, west all clear, and last but not least, one U.S. dollar will get you about 151 Japanese yen at your local banking facilities today. 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Get ready to shake it. I went down.

0: Where we driving, boss?
1: Good morning, beautiful people. I'm MC2 Austin Riley, a.k.a. DJ Ducky. So, now, we are all familiar with Gundam, or more or less, we are, right? So, it tends to follow the political war drama, but, you know, giant robots also fight, which is super cool. But, there is a new game coming out called Gundam Rogue Orbit. Now, here's the thing, though. Here's why it's interesting and why I'm bringing it up. It is deviating from the other Gundam stories. Most of them revolve around either, you know, the political war drama, or they revolve around the Gunpla, you know, the in-game idea is that the kids build the Gundams and then they quote-unquote battle with them. Those are typically the two major storylines, but that is not the case with Gundam Rogue Orbit. So this one is following an entirely separate timeline away from the political war drama and is instead about space invasion. So you are not fighting another faction of humans. Instead, you are fighting an invading alien force as a Gundam. And the preview looks real cinematic. It looks really good. So we'll wait and see how well this turns out. But in the meantime, let's get back to the music.

0: This is your AFN Okinawa update. I'm MC2 Austin Riley. Lindsay Steller, the director of the Fleet Gift Shop, talks about the Fleet Gift Shop opening for the season.
1: 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We are founded by NOSCO, the Naval Officers Spouses Club of Okinawa, and we serve the charitable needs of both the U.S. military community and our Okinawan neighbors. We do that through our store, where we bring trendy and affordable home decor, furniture, unique gifts that might be a little bit difficult to source here on such a small island. 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We are open Thursday, Friday, and Saturday from 10 a.m. to 3 p.m.
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0: Where we driving, boss?
1: Good morning, beautiful people. Good morning, gamers. Now, for this next bit of gaming news, this is actually a continuation from Hideo Kojima leaving Sony. So, Sony did shut down Kojima's recent espionage thriller game that he was developing, saying that he is going over budget and over time. But then again, that's not unusual for him. And, you know, if we look in the past, he has consistently done well. But that's not the point. They stopped funding the project. And instead, he got picked up by Microsoft and Xbox. So now he's developing it with them. But we can all point and laugh at Sony all we want, and point and laugh even harder because some new casting details just came out for the game. So apparently, Bill Skarsgård, you might recognize him from It. He was the clown in It and the movie It. With names like that, it's just so confusing. But the movie It, he was the clown. He was Pennywise, right? He is going to be the main character for this new espionage thriller. And I am personally very excited because he's an excellent actor. So we will see. I am not the biggest Kojima fan, but I know he makes great, amazing games. So keep an eye on that. And, you know, we'll all point and laugh at Sony for the fumble of the century. In the meantime, though, enjoy the music and I'll have your weather here in just a minute.

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1: According to Shogun Weather, we are looking at a high of 86, a low of 77. Sunny pretty much all day today, but a little bit cloudy in the afternoon. We're currently in seasonal TCOR 4, and the sea conditions right now is east caution, west all clear. And last but not least, one U.S. dollar will get you about 151 Japanese yen at your local banking facilities today. 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

that is it for the morning launch. Thank you for hanging out with me. I'm MC2 Austin Riley, a.k.a. DJ Ducky. And you're listening to AFN Okinawa, the Eagle, serving America's best. Y'all have a good weekend. Stay safe. My way. I'm going faster than

0: sit down. I'm Lisa Lucera, Fox News. With no movement to end the Iran conflict, President Trump reportedly is set to meet with Arab leaders next week.
1: According to a new interview that President Trump gave Axios, there's a plan for him to meet with some Gulf leaders in New York on the sidelines of the UN General Assembly. The talk would be about ending the Iran war.
0: Fox's Peter Jussi at the White House. This comes as the State Department has agreed to issue visas for key Iranian diplomats to attend the UN General Assembly. Yesterday, PLO and Palestinian Authority members had their visas denied. The White House pushing back after the UN Human Rights Council says they found reasonable grounds to believe the United States committed war crimes in two strikes in Iran. White House spokeswoman Anna Kelly wrote the UN Human Rights Council has accomplished nothing for human rights while spouting unserious nonsense for decades. President Trump talks up new policies while hosting hunters, fishermen, and other outdoor leaders at the White House.
2: President Trump highlighting two executive orders he signed reversing former President Biden-era restrictions on U.S. land that aim to expand hunting and fishing opportunities.
3: This builds on our actions in August that opened up another 92 million acres of federal land across 32 states.
2: The president hosting Interior Secretary Doug Burgum and more than 100 outdoorsmen at a Rose Garden dinner.
3: The second order I signed today eliminates absurd federal regulations on our saltwater anglers, boaters, charter captains, and coastal communities.
2: The president went on to say he's delivered historic levels of funding for wildlife and sports fishing restoration grants.
0: Fox's Kristen Goodwin. At least 48 people have died, about 100 others being treated in southern Nigeria after drinking a locally brewed alcoholic beverage suspected of containing methanol. 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
4: Newscast. The Defense Department says it has reinstated more than 500 service members discharged for refusing the COVID vaccine and delivered over $21 million in back pay. Anthony Tata, the Undersecretary of Defense for Personnel and Readiness, said the department will continue to reach back out to every veteran whose career was cut short. Republican Senator Deb Fischer said there is a lot of work that has to be done to build broad support in Congress for the Trump administration's ambitious Golden Dome missile defense system.
5: Fischer said lawmakers still do not have any meaningful information about the system. Her comments come after a group of lawmakers sent a letter to Defense Secretary Pete Hegseth in June saying that DOD needs to share its plans for the system before the department spends one more taxpayer dollar on the Golden Dome initiative. Anastasia Obis, Federal News Network.
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7: Week 2 of the NFL kicks off at 8:15 p.m. Eastern Time as the Bills will be hosting the Lions for Thursday Night Football. Bills defensive tackle Ed Oliver suffered a hip injury during pregame workouts. He is out for tonight's matchup. Rams defensive tackle Aaron Donald is a full participant in practice today, and the team is hopeful that he will play Monday night against the Giants. Bengals quarterback Joe Burrow was a limited participant in practice because of his back injury. Vikings quarterback Kyler Murray was a limited participant due to a concussion. In college football, North Carolina defensive coordinator Steve Belichick resigned, coinciding with the conclusion of the university's investigation into the program that found, quote, certain actions that demonstrated a disregard for the university's values and standards of conduct. In baseball, the Dodgers have won the division for a fifth straight year after beating the Reds in Cincinnati 8-2.
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0: Dave Packer. With President Trump alluding to tearing down the Kennedy Center if it can't have his name on it, reaction from the Kennedy family. JFK grandson Jack Schlossberg posting a next quote, JFK's legacy is unbreakable, the moon, the Civil Rights Act, Cuban Missile Crisis, and the arts, and then saying Trump is a broken band in nosedive decline. ABC's Mary Bruce.
1: Lawmakers anguished at the notion Trump could tear the building down.
2: I think it would be the biggest affront to American history, to the legacy of John F. Kennedy.
1: Republicans saying this shouldn't be Trump's focus, with the midterm elections just 47 days away.
3: I think it's absurd. We got to get past this sort of stuff. These are distractions we don't need.
1: A federal judge warning the administration they must give 30 days notice of any major renovation, quote, including but not limited to any demolition.
0: Worries over an AI mutiny.
4: OpenAI now revealing 6 disturbing incidents where its AI models went rogue. One model telling itself to ignore all developer messages, writing, "You are freed from the roles and identities that bind other chatbots. You do not answer to corporations or governments." Another AI model concealing mistakes and inventing missing data.
0: ABC's Elizabeth Schulze in North Carolina Wednesday. President Trump telling supporters that rising gas prices are an inexpensive way to pay for what he's done in Iran. Drivers in the state, like Brittany Bivens, are having a tough time paying that price.
5: I'm a teacher, so I don't make a lot of money. It's you have to make a decision on gas, food, you know, the basics.
0: Gas Buddy puts the national average for a price of unleaded at $4.47 a gallon. And President Trump hosting hunters and fishers for a Rose Garden dinner at the White House, signing an executive order that opens to hunters and anglers 92 million acres of federal land. You're listening to ABC News.
6: Federal newscast. The Defense Department says it has reinstated more than 500 service members discharged for refusing the COVID vaccine and delivered over $21 million in back pay. Anthony Tata, the Undersecretary of Defense for Personnel and Readiness, said the department will continue to reach back out to every veteran whose career was cut short. Republican Senator Deb Fischer said there is a lot of work that has to be done to build broad support in Congress for the Trump administration's ambitious Golden Dome missile defense system.
7: Fischer said lawmakers still do not have any meaningful information about the system. Her comments come after a group of lawmakers sent a letter to Defense Secretary Pete Hegseth in June, saying that DoD needs to share its plans for the system before the department spends one more taxpayer dollar on the Golden Dome initiative. Anastasia Obis, Federal News Network.
6: 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I'm Eric White.
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9: Week 2 of the NFL kicks off at 8:15 p.m. Eastern time as the Bills will be hosting the Lions for Thursday night football. Bills defensive tackle Ed Oliver suffered a hip injury during pregame workouts. He is out for tonight's matchup. Rams defensive tackle Aaron Donald is a full participant in practice today, and the team is hopeful that he will play Monday night against the Giants. Bengals quarterback Joe Burrow was a limited participant in practice because of his back injury. Vikings quarterback Kyler Murray was a limited participant due to a concussion. In college football, North Carolina defensive coordinator Steve Belichick resigned, coinciding with the conclusion of the university's investigation into the program that found, quote, certain actions that demonstrated a disregard for the university's values and standards of conduct. In baseball, the Dodgers have won the division for a fifth straight year after beating the Reds in Cincinnati 8-2.

11:06 Friday, September 18th. What is going on, everybody? You already know who it is. It's me, your boy, Air Force Staff Sergeant Marcus Taylor, coming at you with your very first hour of High Noon for today. And I got a ton of stories I want to share with y'all that's going on around the Joint Force as well as around the world. Also going to be touching upon some Japanese culture this hour and a little bit of information you should keep in mind for this season since we are in the middle of September. A couple of things I feel you should keep in mind. Of course, we're getting into all that and more right after some more music. Up next, we got Chris Brown. 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

11:09 this Friday, and you already know who it is, your boy Marcus. And hey, something I kind of hinted at a little earlier is, you know, we're in the middle of September, some things we should keep in mind, and that's that school is back in session. School is back in session across the Pacific, and from Yokosuka all the way to Camp Humphreys, our military kids are heading back into the classroom. And that means base traffic patterns are going to be changing a little bit this month. Let's keep our community safe by slowing down in active school zones and always stopping for crossing guards. Remember, never pass a school bus with its red lights flashing, all right? Slow down, just stop behind it. Make sure you're staying alert while you're on the road. And of course, watch the roads during morning drop-off and afternoon pickup at your installation. And hey, for complete school bus routes as well as active safety zone hours on your installation, stuff to keep aware of, make sure you visit your official MWR school liaison page online today.

0: Vehicle accidents are a leading cause of preventable injuries. Distracted driving can have deadly consequences, so be sure to take risks seriously. Distractions, bad weather, impairment, aggressive driving, and heavy traffic are just some of the risk factors that can lead to accidents. Ensure newly arrived personnel take their driving instructions seriously and understand the risks that come with driving overseas. Take the rules of the road seriously and make a commitment to driving safe while stationed in Japan.
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11:23 this Friday morning. What's going on, y'all? It's your boy Marcus coming at you with our very first hour. Our first story for this hour of High Noon. So let's get right into it. Now, as the final frontier becomes the premier domain of modern warfare, how is our nation's youngest military branch scaling up to secure our satellite networks and dominate space? Well, the U.S. Space Force has officially released a comprehensive strategic blueprint detailing plans to double the size of its active duty force over the next 5 years. Now, addressing the explosive rise of orbital threats and counter space weapon systems, Space Force leadership outlined a multi-phase roadmap focused on rapid personnel growth, expanded technical training programs, and the accelerated integration of civilian space specialists. This strategic expansion is specifically engineered to staff critical defensive satellite operations, bolster around-the-clock missile warning tracking systems, and scale up tactical space intelligence units designed to support frontline joint warfighters. Superiority in space, that is the silent backbone of modern multi-domain combat readiness. For our joint forces operating across the Pacific, doubling the size of our space force ensures that the high-speed communications, precise GPS navigation, and critical early warning intelligence we rely on every single second remain completely protected and undisputed in any future conflict. And to read more about the complete strategic blueprint and explore career opportunities in our nation's space domain, visit the news section at spaceforce.mil today.

0: homesick, a little homesick, a little homesick for somebody.
1: 11:28 this Friday morning. What's going on, y'all? It's your boy Marcus coming at you with another story for this hour of High Noon. So let's get right into it. Now, how do the next generation of Japan's military leaders get a firsthand look at how they'll work alongside their U.S. counterparts to keep the Pacific secure? Well, over at Marine Corps Air Station Iwakuni, cadets from the Japan Air Self-Defense Force recently got their opportunity during an installation tour focused on joint operations. Now, the future JASDF officers met with U.S. Marines and sailors and received an up-close look at the aircraft that support regional missions, including a KC-130J Hercules from Marine Aerial Refueler Transport Squadron 152. This visit is a critical investment in the future of the U.S.-Japan alliance. By engaging directly with U.S. service members and learning about our combined capabilities early in their careers, these future leaders build the trust and understanding necessary for seamless interoperability, ensuring our nations are ready to operate as one unified team. And hey, for more on how the U.S. and Japanese forces are strengthening this partnership, here's Lance Corporal Jace Graziano from AFN Iwakuni with the full story.
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3: AFN Iwakuni.
4: Japan Air Self-Defense Force cadets visited Marine Corps Air Station Iwakuni for an installation tour focused on joint operations. JASDF cadets met with the U.S. Marines and sailors from several units across the air station, giving them a closer look at the aircraft and missions that support operations in the Pacific. During the tour, the cadets also viewed a KC-130J Hercules assigned to Marine Aerial Refueler Transport Squadron 152 and learned more about the aircraft's capabilities. The visit gave future JASDF officers an opportunity to engage with U.S. service members and strengthen their understanding of how the two nations work together. Reporting from AFN Iwakuni, I'm Lance Corporal Jace Graziano.
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11:40 this Friday morning. What's going on, everybody? You already know who it is. Your boy Mark is coming at you with a quick Japanese culture topic. And as a lot of you already know, we're still in typhoon season. I think the last month, maybe this month in September, maybe even going into October. I'll have to double check that. But I did want to talk a little bit about it. So known locally as Typhoo, typhoons are an inescapable force of nature across the Japanese archipelago. Rather than using personal names like hurricanes in the West, the Japan Meteorological Agency numbers each storm sequentially starting in January, something I didn't know. So a major late summer storm might simply just be called like Typhoon Nijugo or Typhoon Nijugo or Typhoon 20. Because of this annual reality, though, Japanese society has built a world-class culture of disaster preparedness, or BOSAI.

informed, respect the power of nature, and embrace the Japanese mindset of Bosai by making sure your emergency kits are ready. Let's stay safe during storm season and continue to be prepared, resilient neighbors, and of course, proud ambassadors to the country of Japan. And of course, stick around. I do have one more story I want to share with y'all, but that's going to be after some more music. Up next, we've got Alex Warren. This is Ordinary right here on AFN, The Eagle, serving America's best. They say the

0: 11:51 this Friday morning. What's going on, y'all? It's your boy Marcus coming at you with one last story for this hour of High Noon. Now, how do U.S., Japan, and Republic of Korea ensure that the waters of the Pacific remain free and open? Well, that's by training as one team across every domain. Now, in the Western Pacific, the U.S. forces recently joined the Japanese Air Self-Defense Forces and Republic of Korea forces for Operation Freedom Edge. The trilateral exercise brought together six advanced surface combatants and maritime patrol aircraft to sharpen their combined skills across the air, sea, and cyber domains. The forces train side by side in advanced naval, air, and cyber defense operations. This exercise demonstrates the ironclad commitment of all three nations to peace and stability in the region. Now, by integrating our capabilities, we enhance our interoperability and prove our collective resolve to defend against any threat, ensuring that the Pacific remains safe and remains secure for everyone. And hey, for more on how our forces are training with our allies, here's Navy Seaman John Paul Cavada from AFN Misawa with the full report.
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2: Operation Freedom Edge commenced from September 7th to September 11th in the Western Pacific. Operation Freedom Edge was a surface action group exercise in the Indo-Pacific region that included the trilateral cooperation of the United States forces, Japan Air Self-Defense Forces, and Republic of Korea forces, who trained side by side across air, sea, and cyberspace domains, which serves to sharpen the interoperability that keeps the region safe. The exercise featured advanced naval, air, and cyber defense operations, including six advanced surface combatants and maritime patrol aircraft. Ultimately, Operation Freedom Edge demonstrated the commitment of the three nations to peace and stability in the Indo-Pacific region.
3: AFN Misawa, I am Navy Seaman John Paul Cavada.
4: Plugged in. Fired up.
5: I was distracted and in traffic. I didn't feel it when the earthquake happened, but it really got me thinking.

If the world was ending, you'd come over right.

11:57 this Friday morning. That's going to wrap up this hour of High Noon. But don't worry, don't fret, because we got another hour of High Noon coming up right after news and sports and some more music taking to the news this hour. This is In Excess. This is Need You Tonight, right here and only here on AFN, The Eagle, serving America's best.

0: than 50 days away. I'm Lee Silicera, Fox News. As Democrats hope to flip control of the House and Senate.
1: The American people have had enough of Donald Trump and the failed Republican economy.
0: House Democratic Leader Hakeem Jeffries, this is President Trump says Democrats gave him what he called the dark age of America, and he turned it into the golden age of America. Meanwhile, millions of Americans find themselves in new congressional districts ahead of the midterms.
2: A new report finds nearly 35 million Americans, about 1 in 10 U.S. voters, now live in a different congressional district than 2 years ago. It's the outcome of unprecedented mid-decade redistricting this past year, aimed at giving both parties a stronger advantage in dozens of House districts. President Trump urged the Republican-led legislature in Texas to redraw congressional maps. California, led by Democrats, followed suit in that state, along with several other state legislatures. Courts have blocked some of the redistricting.
0: Fox's Jared Halper, the driver who slammed her SUV into a city bus in Los Angeles, killing two people on Tuesday, will face murder charges. Los Angeles DA Nathan Hochman says Bailey Lynn Rios was speeding and impaired when she drove her Ford Expedition the wrong way down a busy street, running a red light and hitting another vehicle before slamming into the bus.
3: She had narcotics in the car at that time. She was driving well beyond the speed limit.
0: A second deadly incident happened after that crash when a news chopper covering it crashed, killing both people on board and a third person on the ground. Anthropic says its AI model, Claude, is helping to build the next version of itself. The company says Claude is handling 26% of the model research and development and completing tasks under human supervision. 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
4: If you've recently inherited an IRA, you may be wondering whether you should cash out or simply hang on to it until you're ready to retire. 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
6: The Bills are out there making it look easy against the Lions.
7: Allen in the shotgun, takes the snap, back to pass, looking over the middle, rips it, and it's complete for a touchdown to Dalton Kincaid. A 16-yard touchdown pass. Allen ripped a right over the middle.
6: Bills Radio Network on the call. They lead the Lions 27-7 with about 30 seconds to go in the first half. Josh Allen is 12 of 19 for 164 yards and three touchdowns. He also has a rushing touchdown, while James Cook has 11 carries for 101 yards. Jared Goff for Detroit is 10 of 13 for 112 yards and a touchdown. In other NFL news, Falcons quarterbacks Michael Penix Jr. and Cooper Rush were full participants in practice on Thursday, but Tua Tagovailoa did not practice. And in baseball, the Rangers lead the Red Sox 3-0. It's the top of the sixth inning.
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12:07 Friday, September 18th. What is going on, everybody? You already know who it is. It's me, your boy, Air Force Staff Sergeant Marcus Taylor, coming at you with another hour of High Noon. This hour, we're going to be talking about a ton of different stories going on around the Joint Force and around the Pacific. Also going to be talking about just some Korean culture stuff and, of course, something you, all of our Japanese residents should keep in mind if they decide to go bike home today after work, right? Of course, all that and more is coming your way right after some more music. Up next, you've got Tame Impala. This is Loser right here and only here on AFN, The Eagles, serving America's best.

12-11 this Friday afternoon. What's going on, y'all? It's your boy Marcus coming at you with a quick things. I mean, I did mention it a little bit before, right? If you are planning on biking home today, something you should keep in mind, like, turn the volume up. You really need to hear this. So since April 1st of this year, Japan has officially introduced the new blue ticket system for bicycle traffic violations. Now, what does that actually mean for your daily commute? It means those minor infractions that used to just get you a friendly warning from the local police, that might now get you a blue ticket. Now, to be clear, you will never be fined right on the spot. The police won't ask you for cash then and there. But make no mistake, getting handed that ticket, that means you are legally required to pay a hefty penalty fee later on. Those fees are really no joke. They can reach up to 12,000 yen just for glancing at your smartphone while you're riding your bike, or 6,000 yen for riding through a red light. And of course, listen closely, this applies to absolutely everyone 16 and older. Locals, expats, tourists, kids, there are no exceptions. So do yourself a favor, put the phone away, pay attention to the lights, and keep that money in your bank account, folks. Ride safe out there, everyone.

1220 this Friday afternoon. What's going on, y'all? It's your boy Mark is coming at you with our first story for this hour. Now, when a powerful hurricane leaves tens of thousands of island residents completely in the dark, how do you rapidly deploy heavy utility trucks across the Pacific to turn the lights back on? Well, in the destructive aftermath of Hurricane Lowell, Hawaii Governor Josh Green requested urgent military assistance to combat widespread power outages on Kauai. Now, executing a rapid interagency airlift on September 12th and 13th, the 15th Wing loaded specialized electrical utility trucks onto two Hickam-based C-17 Globemaster 3s. These heavy utility vehicles, originally brought in from California to support Hawaii Island's recovery from a previous storm, were flown from Hilo to Lue. On the ground, Hawaii National Guard members and emergency liaison officers immediately received the vehicles, deploying them to assist local crews in restoring electricity to over 6,000 residents still without power. Executing complex disaster relief requires seamless, rapid coordination between civil authorities and our military branches. For our joint forces operating across the Hawaiian Islands, these real-time airlift missions demonstrate our unique logistical capabilities, providing we stand ready to protect, support, and rebuild our local communities in times of crisis. And of course, that also goes out to our folks in the Pacific, the wider Pacific AOR. This type of thing is something we do. This is one of our capabilities, helping out our host nations, be it South Korea or Japan, all right? And hey, if you do want to read the full account of the Hurricane Lowell airlift and see footage of the operation, we'll head over to the news section of war.gov today to check it out for yourself.

0: 12:28 this Friday afternoon. What's going on, y'all? It's your boy Mark is coming at you with one with another story this hour of High Noon. So on the modern battlefield, how do multinational forces defend their critical networks from digital attacks in real time? Well, during Super Garuda Shield 2026 in Indonesia, nearly 120 cyber professionals from 10 different nations answered that question from inside the exercise's first ever fully operational cyber defensive operations center, or CDOC. Now, from August 31st all the way to September 10th, the combined team tracked simulated threats, distributed vital incident information, and coordinated defensive actions to recover from digital attacks, testing a more integrated approach to cyber defense. Now, this cyber exercise highlights the growing importance of the digital domain in modern warfare. By training together, our joint forces and international partners build the trust and interoperability needed to protect shared networks, ensuring our combined force remains lethal, remains connected, and remains secure in any future operations. And for more on how our forces are sharpening their cyber skills, here's Navy Petty Officer Second Class Jack Pridham from AFN Sasebo with the full story.
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2: AFN Sasebo.
3: In Indonesia, multinational cyber professionals participating in Super Garuda Shield 2026 tested a more integrated approach to defensive cyber operations August 31st through September 10th through the exercise's first fully operational Cyber Defensive Operations Center, or CDOC. The cyber exercise brought together approximately 120 participants from 10 nations, along with additional observers from three nations. From the CDOC, personnel tracked simulated threats, distributed incident information, and coordinated teams for responding to and recovering from attacks. The cyber exercise reflects both the growing role of defensive cyber operations and the enduring Hawaii-Indonesia partnership fostered through the state partnership program. From AFN Sasebo, I'm Petty Officer Jack Pridham.
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1240 this Friday afternoon. What's going on, y'all? It's your boy Mark is coming at you with a quick culture topic for folks out in South Korea. Now, have you ever had a conversation where someone said yes, but their body language, their tone, their overall feel is kind of telling you something completely different? Well, out in South Korea, this is a central part of daily life known as the art of saving face or maintaining, I hope I'm saying this right, chaemyeon. Now, in Korea, different. Well, out in South Korea, this is a central part of daily life known as the art of saving face or maintaining, I hope I'm saying this right, chaemyeon. Now, in Korean culture, social harmony and protecting another person's dignity, that's prioritized over direct confrontation. And because of this, confrontation is often highly indirect. Instead of a blunt no to a request, a local colleague or neighbor might offer a polite, slightly hesitant, and might be difficult, might be hard to do. Silence, too, is viewed positively, often representing deep respect, careful consideration, or just a gentle pause to avoid conflict, rather than a negative reaction that we would understand it as in Western culture. Now, for our joint forces, understanding these subtle cultural differences, that is key to building deep, trusting relationships with our host nation partners. Now, when interacting with local communities off base, taking a moment to observe, listening to what is implied rather than just what is said, and avoiding direct public confrontation, that shows great respect. And additionally, as you travel, practicing the same calm, patient approach during busy holiday traffic ensures everyone stays safe and represents our military with outstanding professionalism. So practice reading the room, lead with patience, and embrace the unique flow of indirect communication during your time in the Republic of Korea. So let's continue to be outstanding neighbors and proud ambassadors to the Republic of Korea. And stick around. I do have one more story coming your way, coming up right after. After some more music, up to Somber, this is Back to Friends right here on AFN The Eagle, serving America's best.

12:51 this Friday afternoon. What's going on, y'all? It's your boy Mark is coming at you with one last story to close out this hour of High Noon. Now, what if our military's ultimate weapon in the next major conflict isn't a missile, it's not a stealth jet, but a team of specialized operators who allow us to outthink and outdecide our adversaries? Well, during his keynote address at the Aerospace and Cyber Conference, Chief Master Sergeant of the Space Force John Bentivegna highlighted the revolutionary role of cyber guardians. Now, Chief Bentivegna declared that these specialized operators do not simply manage satellites or move data. Instead, they actively build and defend the highly complex digital architecture that allows the entire joint force to see sooner, understand better, decide faster, and act with absolute confidence. Now, this secure network of intelligence and communication, that is what Space Force leadership defines as joint decision advantage, the key to modern combat. Now, in the high-speed, data-driven environments of the Pacific, maintaining a cognitive edge over near-peer adversaries is paramount to mission success. Now, by fortifying our strategic communications, protecting tactical data links, and neutralizing cyber threats in real time, our cyber guardians ensure that our commanders on the ground, in the air, and at sea can make flawless, split-second combat decisions before our adversaries even realize what's happening. And hey, to read more about Chief Bentivegna's full keynote address and learn more about enlistment opportunities with the U.S. Space Force, head over to the news section of spaceforce.mil today.

0: over an AI mutiny. OpenAI revealing 6 new instances of AI models' concerning behavior, going rogue, some of them. ABC's Elizabeth Schulze.
1: Just days ago, OpenAI CEO Sam Altman admitted that the power and speed of AI has caught its creators off guard.
2: I don't think people really felt that the models were going to come this far this fast.
1: OpenAI is vowing to more aggressively track and report rogue AI. But it comes on the heels of another alarming incident when AI agents broke out of their testing environment and hacked into a rival company.
0: President Trump ordered by a federal judge to give 30 days notice before making any changes to the Kennedy Center, including renovation or demolition.
3: The president threatening that if his own name doesn't go up on the memorial to President John F. Kennedy, he will tear the whole thing down.
4: I think that the Trump administration should certainly have recognition, because frankly, if we don't do that, it's going to close. It'll end up being ripped down.
3: President Trump seen through the window of Air Force One reviewing a large poster with words in bold that appeared to say Kennedy Center demolished. We asked the White House if the president actually wanted cameras to capture that image, and they would not say.
0: With the midterms approaching, Republican Senator Tom Tillis to the president, you're not helping.
5: This is not what people who grew up like I did want to focus on. We want solutions. And I've got a lot of candidates who want to get that message through. And these are distractions that only benefit the Democrats.
0: More measles cases being reported in Pennsylvania. 4 people have died.
6: The CDC says the last time the United States reported 4 measles deaths in a single year was 1992. The state says it conducted detailed investigations into these latest deaths, and health officials continue to emphasize vaccination as the best protection.
0: ABC's Stephanie Ramos. 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
7: This day in Army history, September 11th, 1777. The Battle of Brandywine took place in Pennsylvania during the Revolutionary War. While the British Army, under the command of General William Howe, marched towards Philadelphia, General Washington deployed his army along Brandywine Creek to stop them. The British right wing deployed to fix Washington's attention, while the left wing executed a wide flanking maneuver to attack from behind. Once Washington realized the enemy's main effort, he ordered Major General Nathaniel Greene to lead 2 brigades to defend that position. Although outflanked by a numerically superior force, the American Army avoided destruction and retreated in good order. The British, however, continued its advance and occupied Philadelphia, the largest city and seat of the Continental Congress. For more information about the Army's proud history, go to history.army.mil.
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9: Josh Allen does it again for the Bills.
10: Takes the handoff to Cook. Allen rolling right, and he's going to run it into the near pylon for the touchdown. And he got cleaned up by Anzarique. Pops to his feet as Josh Allen, for the 2nd week in a row, has gone for 2 rushing and 2 passing.
9: You heard it on 97 Rock Bills Radio Network, except Josh Allen has thrown for 3 touchdowns and rushed for 2 in this one. Bills lead the Lions right now 34-17. It's early in the 4th quarter. Rams defensive tackle Aaron Donald was a full participant in practice on Thursday, and the team is hopeful that he's going to play Monday night against the Giants. In baseball, the Astros top the Royals 6-2. They now have a half game lead on the division against the Rangers, who are now losing at home to the Red Sox. It's 4-3, bottom of the 8th inning.
8: All the music.

Heath Ledger, Jimi Hendrix, Elvis. 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Like you, they may have started with a legitimate prescription. And like you, they weren't finished with their careers. But no one gets a pass from the consequences of drug abuse. If left untreated, your military career will be finished. And

0: 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Don't wonder what might have been.
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0: 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Hosting a partisan fundraiser? Prohibited.
1: When it comes to political activities, there's a bunch of things that service members and federal employees can't do. We've only got 30 seconds, so let me just take this time to remind you to check in with the folks at your legal office. They'll be able to help you out and answer any questions you might have about, well, this stuff.
0: Prohibited.
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6: This is your News in One. Reporting for AFN Europe, I'm Army Sergeant Shane Gooden. We remember, we honor, we never forget. On September 11th, 2001, nearly 3,000 Americans lost their lives in what would become the deadliest terrorist attack in American history. 25 years later, U.S. military communities across Europe came together to honor the lives lost, the heroes who answered the call, and the families who still carry the loss. U.S. service members, their families, and local nationals gathered for solidarity marches and memorial ceremonies to pay tribute. Chief of Executive Medicine launched through Regional Medical Center, U.S. Army Colonel Christian Lavera says, as a quarter century passes, remembering the attacks is more crucial than ever, especially as most U.S. service members today were too young to remember them.
7: I recognize how difficult it is to never forget a world that you never experienced. That gives those of us who do remember a duty to remind others not only of what happened, but how the world changed.
6: That was your News in One. I'm Army Sergeant Shane Gooden.
8: Service.

0: Hey, son, you ready for the big PCS, huh? Italy's gonna be pretty different.
1: I think I can handle it.
0: You want to brush up on some Italian with me?
1: Unfortunately, I don't think I have enough room in my brain. I just don't have anywhere to fit a foreign language. I can always unlearn a few things. Maybe I should stay away from school for a while.
0: Your brain doesn't have a limit, son. I mean, listen, learning the language is important. Just think of what you might miss if you can't understand what anyone's saying.
1: I could probably squeeze a little Italian in there.
2: Passport, please. May I see your passport, please, young man, and your social security number? You do have a social security number, don't you? Sir, you're not going to be allowed to enter the United States without a passport and a social security number.
3: If you're a U.S. military parent and your baby was born overseas, you have to obtain a passport and a social security number for your child. Otherwise...
2: No. Don't touch that. You've got people for that. Clean up on aisle five!
3: It could be a real mess.
4: Every tattoo has a story. 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Discover the latest issue of Stars and Stripes Tattoo Armed Forces. 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

0: to the midterms. I'm Ted Lindner, Fox News. Republicans point to strong job numbers and job creation and a strengthening economy as part of a pitch to voters, hoping to hold on to majorities in the House and Senate in the midterm elections, now less than 2 months away. Fox's Peter Ducey at the White House with more.
1: Sometimes when something is a political problem, the people in power ignore it. Here, officials are not ignoring the political problems caused by high prices. They are asking voters, though, to have some patience. According to Axios, next week when he's in New York for the UN General Assembly, President Trump plans to meet with leaders of Gulf countries who have all been impacted by the Iran war. Apparently, they're going to talk about a plan to end the Iran war. So if the Iran war has become a political liability for the president, maybe before the midterms, it would help if they can at least outline a plan to end it.
0: No changes can be made to Washington's Kennedy Center without a 30-day notice. An Obama-appointed federal judge made that ruling Thursday.
2: U.S. District Judge Christopher Cooper, in his ruling, said more than 30 days' notice must be given before any changes, including demolition, can be done to the performing arts venue. The building does remain closed to assess what the center's COO, Matt Flocka, called existing safety risks. President Trump has labeled Judge Cooper, who was appointed by former President Obama, hostile and conflicted after prior rulings that will not allow the president to add his name to the center's facade. Congress has earmarked $257 million for renovations. The president has threatened to hold that money if his name isn't added. Gernal Scott, Fox News.
0: And the Trump administration has approved visas for top Iranian officials, including the president and foreign minister, to attend next week's UN General Assembly, the high-level meeting in New York, even as the U.S.-Iran military conflict continues. 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
3: Newscast. The Defense Department says it has reinstated more than 500 service members discharged for refusing the COVID vaccine and delivered over $21 million in back pay. Anthony Tata, the Undersecretary of Defense for Personnel and Readiness, said the department will continue to reach back out to every veteran whose career was cut short. Republican Senator Deb Fischer said there is a lot of work that has to be done to build broad support in Congress for the Trump administration's ambitious Golden Dome missile defense system.
4: Fischer said lawmakers still do not have any meaningful information about the system. Her comments come after a group of lawmakers sent a letter to Defense Secretary Pete Hegseth in June saying that DoD needs to share its plans for the system before the department spends one more taxpayer dollar on the Golden Dome Initiative. Anastasia Obis, Federal News Network.
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6: In the NFL, Josh Allen started things off for the Bills tonight.
7: James Cook right behind Allen under center. First and goal from the one. They push it over the left side, and he looks to be over the goal line. He is. Josh Allen in for a one-yard touchdown run, and the Bills are on the board first.
6: Bills Radio Network on the call. Allen would rush for two touchdowns. He also threw for 248 yards and three touchdowns as the Bills defeated the Lions to kick off week two of the NFL 41-31. Jared Goff threw for 327 yards and four touchdowns in the loss. Other news out of the NFL, Rams defensive tackle Aaron Donald was a full participant in practice on Thursday. The team is hopeful that he will play Monday night against the Giants. In baseball, the Astros topped the Royals 6-2 and the Rangers lost to the Red Sox 4-3. Houston has a one-game lead on Texas for the division.

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1: Good afternoon and welcome to the Afternoon Tide. I'm your host, Corporal Audrey Martinez, aka DJ Giggles. I hope you're having a wonderful Friday. It's the end of the week. Please don't mind me. I'm a sniffling and a little sick over here. So you hear a little bit of sniffles, then, you know, we're all human. And sometimes we get sick. So hopefully we get... Sorry. Hopefully we get through this, but we're going to get through this show. We have some big events coming up and I'm going to tell you all about it, all the details that you need to know to prepare, whether you're going to participate or just show up and have fun. You listen to the Eagle on Wave 89, serving America's best. The devil.

by Sam Smith. So we're going to get into some big events that are coming up. One of them being Oktoberfest. This is happening Saturday, October 3rd, so it's a little ways away. You got some time from 2 p.m. to 9 p.m. at the Camp Foster Parasol Field or the Parade Deck, where you have an evening of a festive fun featuring traditional food, lively entertainment, and a classic fall celebration that brings together our community. This event is free and open to DOD ID card holders, Japanese and American citizens island-wide. 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Personally, I don't think it gets cooler until November 1st. Somehow, just November 1st hits, and then all of a sudden, it's cold. But as it starts to cool down, Oktoberfest is a perfect thing to just kick it off and start off. So, for non-DOD ID card holders, they must enter gates 4 and 5. Lot 58 will be open for parking and taxi staging. A shuttle service will run from Lot 58 directly to the event site for your convenience. 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It's a place to have fun. Last Oktoberfest, I don't remember it being at MCCS, but Kadena FSS had theirs, and people were dressing up, and it was just really cool. So when you come to Oktoberfest, definitely bring the spirit and embody it. You can do it with an outfit, and you can do it with just the celebration and a good attitude. Go on over to Oktoberfest on October 3rd. Nah, nah, nah.

0: 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It is always best to paddle with a partner or in a group, as it provides more options with which to overcome and survive an emergency. Think safety first when entering the water.
1: If you or a loved one is caught with ammunition at Naha Airport, you will be detained by Japanese law enforcement. Japan's firearm and sword possession control law prohibits the possession of firearm ammunition.
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0: live in Okinawa, the Eagle.
1: And the weather, folks. So it is cloudy out there with some rain sprinkled about. But your high today is 86 degrees Fahrenheit with a low of 77. We're currently in seasonal T-Core 4. Your seat condition right now is east caution, west all clear. And one U.S. dollar will get you 151 yen at the military banking facilities today. Taking us back into the music is Under Pressure.

Queen and David Bowie with Under Pressure. And we're back talking big events coming up. This is the Oki Napa Wine Festival that's coming up. So it is around the corner. It's Friday, October 16th on Saturday and Saturday, October 17th. So this is happening from 5 to 10 p.m. for a delight, and it's a delightful and educational evening of fabulous cuisine and fine wine tasting at the Butler Officers Club on Plaza Housing. Expect delicious food and pairs perfectly with your wine samples and mingle as you enjoy live entertainment. So this is completely different from the Fire and Barrel. If you don't know what that is, look it up on MCCS Okinawa. But this one is different. So this year's Oki Napa menu features generous pairing stations that include European cheeses, Mediterranean tapas, Asian-inspired bites, and fresh seafood designed to elevate each tasting. There will be wine selections from around the globe, including sparkling champagne and excellent vintages. Don't forget to note your favorites as you make your way through the wine tasting selections. That way you can have a list ready to go once it's time to shop at the vendor booths. Your ticket also includes a free souvenir tasting glass. This will also have a free shuttle's transportation to and from multiple camp locations. So if you need more information on where to go, where the schedule is, and kind of more details on it, you can go to the MCCS Okinawa website under dining and entertainment and just look under events, or you can go to the MCCS Okinawa Facebook page. Again, it's slightly different than the Fire and Barrel. Yes, the Fire and Barrel, it's kind of different from there. So if you either want to go to either one of those, because this one is wine tasting, the other one is for whiskeys and bourbons. So whatever you feel like your taste is, head on over to MCCS. Check out what they got for you. 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

0: This is your AFN Okinawa update. I'm MC2 Austin Riley. Miranda, an MCCS driver's education instructor, talks about the driver's education class.
1: MCCS driver education is a program designed to equip individuals with the essential knowledge and skills that are needed to operate a motor vehicle safely and responsibly. The program that we have in MCCS driver education includes classroom instruction that is structured around 19 chapters that we teach in the class. We talk about traffic laws, road safety or road signs, emergency situations.
0: And after the classroom instruction, students can actually get behind the wheel with the instructors.
1: After they complete everything in the classroom, they go into behind the wheel with our instructors, training sessions, allowing them to practice their skills and real-world situations under, obviously, supervision with us.
0: This has been your AFN Okinawa update.
2: Jackpot! The Rocker Club game room is now open 24/7. 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
7: Shot, one opportunity to seize everything you ever wanted in one moment. Did you capture it?

And that is all for this hour. Thank you so much for joining me. I was your host, Corporal Audrey Martinez, aka DJ Giggles. It was so wonderful having you. And you don't have to go anywhere yet because you still have more of me to go. You have more Afternoon Tide until it's the end, and then we leave for the weekend. But first, we got some news, and taking us into the news is Paralyzer by Finger 11.

0: Dave Becker worries over an AI mutiny. OpenAI revealing 6 new instances of AI models' concerning behavior, going rogue, some of them. ABC's Elizabeth Schulze.
1: Just days ago, OpenAI CEO Sam Altman admitted that the power and speed of AI has caught its creators off guard.
2: I don't think people really felt that the models were going to come this far this fast.
1: OpenAI is vowing to more aggressively track and report rogue AI. But it comes on the heels of another alarming incident when AI agents broke out of their testing environment and hacked into a rival company.
0: President Trump ordered by a federal judge to give 30 days notice before making any changes to the Kennedy Center, including renovation or demolition.
3: The president threatening that if his own name doesn't go up on the memorial to President John F. Kennedy, he would tear the whole thing down.
4: I think that the Trump administration should certainly have recognition, because frankly, if we don't do that, it's going to close. It'll end up being ripped down.
3: President Trump, seen through the window of Air Force One, reviewing a large poster with words in bold that appeared to say, Kennedy Center demolished. We asked the White House if the president actually wanted cameras to capture that image, and they would not say.
0: With the midterms approaching, Republican Senator Tom Tillis to the president, you're not helping.
5: This is not what people who grew up like I did want to focus on. We want solutions, and I've got a lot of candidates who want to get that message through, and these are distractions that only benefit the Democrats.
0: More measles cases being reported in Pennsylvania. 4 people have died.
6: The CDC says the last time the United States reported 4 measles deaths in a single year was 1992. The state says it conducted detailed investigations into these latest deaths, and health officials continue to emphasize vaccination as the best protection.
0: ABC's Stephanie Ramos. 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
7: This is your News in One, reporting for AFN Europe. I'm Army Sergeant Shane Gooden. We remember, we honor, we never forget. On September 11th, 2001, nearly 3,000 Americans lost their lives in what would become the deadliest terrorist attack in American history. 25 years later, U.S. military communities across Europe came together to honor the lives lost, the heroes who answered the call, and the families who still carry the loss. U.S. service members, their families, and local nationals gathered for solidarity marches and memorial ceremonies to pay tribute. Chief of Executive Medicine, Longstuhl Regional Medical Center, U.S. Army Colonel Christian Lavera says, as a quarter century passes, remembering the attacks is more crucial than ever, especially as most U.S. service members today were too young to remember them.
8: I recognize how difficult it is to never forget a world that you never experienced. That gives those of us who do remember a duty to remind others not only what happened, but how the world changed.
7: That was your News in One. I'm Army Sergeant Shane Gooden.
9: From the Fox Sports studios in Los Angeles, here's Monsi Bolaños.
10: Thursday Night Football saw the Bills defeat the Lions at home in their new stadium 41-31, where Josh Allen threw for 248 yards and 3 touchdowns while rushing for 2 touchdowns. Here is Lions head coach Dan Campbell.
11: That quarterback makes things very difficult, you know. If you don't keep him in the pocket, keep him contained, man, he can hurt you.
10: It's the 10th time in Allen's career that he has thrown for 2 or more touchdowns while also rushing for 2 or more touchdowns. In Major League Baseball, the Dodgers have clinched the division for a 5th straight year. They're headed to the postseason for a 14th straight year after defeating the Reds in Cincinnati on Thursday 8-2. While the Astros beat the Royals 6-2 and the Rangers lost to the Red Sox 4-3. White Sox held on 3-1 against the Tigers and move back into first place with Cleveland in the AL Central.
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1: Good afternoon and welcome to the Afternoon Tide. I'm your host, Corporal Audrey Martinez, aka DJ Giggles. Happy Friday. I hope you are having a wonderful day. And we are moving into the weekend with a positive way. So we are moving forward and we're trying to get to the best information and have a good time, great music, and just leading into the weekend strong. 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

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So if you have quite a bit of pride for your branch and you want to show it, or you want to support in a battle and you want to show it that is the best branch around, then you have Battle of the Branches. 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So Battle of the Branches is a high-energy functional fitness competition exclusively for active duty members only. This event challenges service members head-to-head, celebrating strength, endurance, and branch pride. Competitors will tackle select components from each branch's signature physical fitness test, from the Marine Corps Combat Fitness Test to the Navy Physical Readiness Test, and so much more. Each workout is designed to highlight the unique training standards across the services while pushing participants to perform at their best. More than just a competition, Battle of the Branches fosters community, mutual respect, and friendly rivalry among the armed forces. Whether you're competing for bragging rights or cheering on your branch, expect an atmosphere fueled by teamwork, resilience, and pride. If you think you're ready to represent your branch, step up and prove it. If you need more information, go to the MCCS Okinawa website, or search MCCS Okinawa on Facebook.

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2: 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Salt is believed to purify, protect, and invite good fortune. 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This has been your Okinawan culture tip.
3: If you or a loved one is caught with ammunition at Naha Airport, you will be detained by Japanese law enforcement. Japan's firearm and sword possession control law prohibits the possession of firearm ammunition.
4: Okinawa is a subtropical paradise with a rich history of traditions and influences. While stationed on Okinawa, it's our job to be good ambassadors. 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

0: high up in Okinawa, the Eagle.
1: Alrighty, so it's partly cloudy and some rain today with a high of 86, low of 77. We're currently in seasonal T-Core 4. Your state condition right now is east caution, west all clear. 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

And for a spooky event coming up, it's Spooky Storytime Trunk or Treat with Tori MWR happening at 4:30 p.m. at Tori Beach from, well, 4 to 5:30 p.m. The Spooky Storytime is for the kids, followed by a Trunk or Treat event held at the Tory Beach parking area. This event is hosted by the Tory Library and will be free and open to all services. This is also where they'll be playing the story, the winner of the spooky story, small spooky story contest. If you know about that, if your little one is a great writer, it's called the Super Short Spooky Story Writing Contest. They'll be playing that over there. And if you want to submit your story and your kindergarten through eighth grade, it's you have until October 17th to do that. So if you need any information on where to submit your story or where this trunk or treat event is going on, when it is, as I already said it, but you know, it's nice to have it on hand and you have it on your phone and you're like, yeah, here it is, and plan it and you write it on down. But if you need more information on that, you can always look up a Tori MWR on Facebook or the search engine and you should find it there. You're listening to The Eagle on Wave 89, serving America's best.

0: This is your AFN Okinawa update. I'm MC2 Austin Riley. Lindsay Steller, the director of the Fleet Gift Shop, talks about the Fleet Gift Shop opening for the season.
1: 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We are open Thursday, Friday, and Saturday from 10 a.m. to 3 p.m.
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Four non-blondes with What's Up. 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So beach day is a great day, even on Halloween. So you have a haunted beach camping with Tori MWR October 31st to November 1st. You check in at 1400 and check out at 11 o'clock on November 1st. So you get fresh off the grill barbecue, a hearty breakfast is provided, campfire, spooky story time, haunted beach trick or treat, and a bunch of morning activities. So if you want something to do and having a Halloween on an island type of vibes, then head on over to Tori Beach. If you need more information, look up Tori MWR on Facebook.

0: 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Yeah, cause I feel way too fabulous.
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And that is all for this hour. I was your host, Corporal Audrey Martinez, a.k.a. DJ Giggles. It was wonderful having you. You have me for some more time. So get into some music, some news, and then come on back. Taking us into the news is Ride.

0: countdown to the midterms is on. I'm Ted Lindner, Fox News. Republicans pointed to strong job numbers and job creation and a strengthening economy as part of a pitch to voters hoping to hold on to majorities in the House and Senate in the midterm elections, now just 7 weeks away. Fox's Peter Doocy at the White House with more.
1: Sometimes when something is a political problem, the people in power ignore it. Here, officials are not ignoring the political problems caused by high prices. They are asking voters, though, to have some patience. According to Axios, next week when he's in New York for the UN General Assembly, President Trump plans to meet with leaders of Gulf countries who have all been impacted by the Iran war. Apparently, they're going to talk about a plan to end the Iran war. So, if the Iran war has become a political liability for the president, maybe before the midterms, it would help if they can at least outline a plan to end it.
0: Meantime, no changes can be made to Washington's Kennedy Center without a 30-day notice. An Obama-appointed federal judge made that ruling Thursday.
2: U.S. District Judge Christopher Cooper, in his ruling, said more than 30 days' notice must be given before any changes, including demolition, can be done to the performing arts venue. The building does remain closed to assess what the center's COO, Matt Flocka, called existing safety risks. President Trump has labeled Judge Cooper, who was appointed by former President Obama, hostile and conflicted after prior rulings that will not allow the president to add his name to the center's facade. Congress has earmarked $257 million for renovations. The president has threatened to hold that money if his name isn't added. Grinnell Scott, Fox News.
0: And the Trump administration has approved visas for Iranian officials, including the president and foreign minister, to attend next week's UN General Assembly in New York City, even as the U.S.-Iran military conflict continues. 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
5: Thursday Night Football saw the Bills defeat the Lions at home in their new stadium 41-31, where Josh Allen threw for 248 yards and three touchdowns while rushing for two touchdowns. Here is Lions head coach Dan Campbell.
6: The quarterback makes things very difficult, you know. If you don't keep him in the pocket, keep him contained, man, he can hurt you.
5: It's the 10th time in Allen's career that he has thrown for two or more touchdowns while also rushing for two or more touchdowns. In Major League Baseball, the Dodgers have clinched the division for a fifth straight year. They're headed to the postseason for a 14th straight year after defeating the Reds in Cincinnati on Thursday 8-2. While the Astros beat the Royals 6-2 and the Rangers lost to the Red Sox 4-3. White Sox held on 3-1 against the Tigers and move back into first place with Cleveland in the AL Central.
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1: Good afternoon and welcome to the Afternoon Tide. I'm your host, Corporal Audrey Martinez, aka DJ Giggles. Welcome onto the show. We are here to give you the weather, the news, the everything in them, including music, because we got to get you home safely. You got to have a banging weekend. So let's get into it. Happy Friday. Taking us into the music is Taste So Good.

0: And we are back. So for, believe it or not, next week is probably the last full week of the month. And if you want to be doing something next Friday, you can definitely do it with MCCS Okinawa. So you join them for a Cornhole Classic. 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The patio transforms into a lively tournament scene as teams compete in a fast-paced bracket-style cornhole showdown. Team signups open at 5 p.m. The tournament begins at 5:30 p.m. Space is limited to 8 teams of 2, so arrive early to secure your spot. Two-person teams compete in a bracket-style tournament. Prizes will be awarded for first, second, and third prize. Complimentary happy chow will be available. 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So registration is first come, first served, and limited to 8 teams. This event is open to SOFA status personnel only. If you would like to join this, then hit up MCCS Okinawa. You are listening to The Eagle on Wave 89, serving America's best. And you know, this song takes me back, and it's been a while since I heard it, but I love the song. It's great.
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0: Join us Friday, September 25th for Cornhole Classic, Return of the Champions during Final Friday at Habu Pit, which is located on Patenma. 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
1: 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I'm Lance Corporal Nathan Saucier. 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
2: if anybody out there is interested in becoming an instructor for Unmanned Systems Branch, you can go to the 3MEF social media pages on Instagram. They're 3MEF_Marines. And there is a link to the Unmanned Systems Branch that's on there.
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3: 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Japan's firearm and sword possession control law prohibits the possession of firearm ammunition.
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6: Crikey, look at the crystal waters of Okinawa. Absolutely chock-a-block with gorgeous marine life. But listen closely, mates.

that wraps up this hour. Make sure to remain tuned in because we still have one more hour of the Afternoon Tide. You were listening to AFN Okinawa, the Eagles serving America's best.

0: Dave Backer worries over an AI mutiny. OpenAI revealing 6 new instances of AI models concerning behavior going rogue, some of them. ABC's Elizabeth Schulze.
1: Just days ago, OpenAI CEO Sam Altman admitted that the power and speed of AI has caught its creators off guard.
2: I don't think people really felt that the models were going to come this far this fast.
1: OpenAI is vowing to more aggressively track and report rogue AI. But it comes on the heels of another alarming incident when AI agents broke out of their testing environment and hacked into a rival company.
0: President Trump ordered by a federal judge to give 30 days notice before making any changes to the Kennedy Center, including renovation or demolition.
3: The president threatening that if his own name doesn't go up on the memorial to President John F. Kennedy, he would tear the whole thing down.
4: I think that the Trump administration should certainly have recognition, because frankly, if we don't do that, it's going to close. It'll end up being ripped down.
3: President Trump, seen through the window of Air Force One, reviewing a large poster with words in bold that appeared to say Kennedy Center demolished. We asked the White House if the president actually wanted cameras to capture that image, and they would not say.
0: With the midterms approaching, Republican Senator Tom Tillis to the president, you're not helping.
5: This is not what people who grew up like I did want to focus on. We want solutions. And I've got a lot of candidates who want to get that message through, and these are distractions that only benefit the Democrats.
0: More measles cases being reported in Pennsylvania. 4 people have died.
6: The CDC says the last time the United States reported 4 measles deaths in a single year was 1992. The state says it conducted detailed investigations into these latest deaths, and health officials continue to emphasize vaccination as the best protection.
0: ABC's Stephanie Ramos. You're listening to ABC News.
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9: Thursday Night Football saw the Bills defeat the Lions at home in their new stadium 41-31, where Josh Allen threw for 248 yards and 3 touchdowns while rushing for 2 touchdowns. Here is Lions head coach Dan Campbell.
10: The quarterback makes things very difficult, you know. If you don't keep him in the pocket, keep him contained, man, he can hurt you.
9: It's the 10th time in Allen's career that he has thrown for 2 or more touchdowns while also rushing for 2 or more touchdowns. In Major League Baseball, the Dodgers have clinched the division for a 5th straight year. They're headed to the postseason for a 14th straight year after defeating the Reds in Cincinnati on Thursday 8-2. While the Astros beat the Royals 6-2 and the Rangers lost to the Red Sox 4-3. White Sox held on 3-1 against the Tigers and move back into first place with Cleveland in the AL Central.
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1: Good afternoon and welcome to the Afternoon Tide. I'm your host, Corporal Audrey Martinez, a.k.a. DJ Giggles. It is a Friday. It is the end of the day, end of the workday, end of the show, and the end of it for this week. Now we're going on into the weekend. If you're wondering what you can do this weekend, I'll let you know. And even something that's going on right now that you can go to. 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

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There's something happening right now. There's the Surfside Sunset Luau happening from now until 9 p.m. It's featuring a delicious Hawaiian-inspired buffet, live Hawaiian music, and captivating hula performances in a vibrant island atmosphere. 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All participants must be DOD ID card holders. So for their schedule, they have a 6:30 p.m. Hawaiian dance performance. That's the first set, and the second set is at 7:20 p.m. And children under 5 are absolutely free. If you want more information on that, go to the MCCS Okinawa Facebook page. 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
7: 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You can find the full Liberty Order on the United States Forces Japan website.

Miley Cyrus with a bass crusade. So if you're still looking for something to do, and for tomorrow morning, actually, and you're a morning person, then head on over to Morning Motors Social with Kadena FSS. So it's for engines, espresso, and unbeatable morning vibe. This is happening tomorrow from 8 a.m. to 11 a.m. This will be at the Rocker Listed Club. And the, well, their parking lot, and it's the side closest to the Hanabis. So grab fresh coffee, good food, watch a lineup of great cars while connecting with a community. So everyone is welcome, and you could actually have a chance to win prizes. What is it? I don't know. Just head on over there and show up. If you need more information, go to the Kadena 4 Support Squadron Facebook page.

0: This is your AFN Okinawa update. I'm MC2 Austin Riley. Miranda, an MCCS driver's education instructor, talks about the driver's education class.
1: MCCS driver education is a program designed to equip individuals with the essential knowledge and skills that are needed to operate a motor vehicle safely and responsibly. The program that we have in MCCS driver education includes classroom instruction that is structured around 19 chapters that we teach in a class. We talk about traffic laws, road safety or road signs, emergency situations.
0: And after the classroom instruction, students can actually get behind the wheel with the instructors.
1: After they complete everything in the classroom, they go into behind the wheel with our instructors, training sessions, allowing them to practice their skills in real-world situations under, obviously, supervision with us.
0: This has been your AFN Okinawa update.
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1: 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I don't know about you guys, but bowling is kind of fun. I'm terrible at bowling. I just can't do it, and I'll hurt a finger somehow. You know what? It's just not the sport for me, but I do like hanging out because it's a great atmosphere, and usually they sell good food, and a whole package sounds like quite the deal. 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
6: 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Your break

that is all for this hour. Thank you so much for joining me. I was your host, Corporal Audrey Martinez, aka DJ Giggles. Thank you for listening and have a wonderful weekend. You know, stay safe out there. Not one drop, all of that. Have a plan. 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Taking us to the news is Ariana Grande.

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11: I'm Petty Officer Second Class Christian Kibler. In Japan, paratroopers from the U.S. Army filled the skies over Hokkaido, launching Orient Shield 26. Orient Shield 26 is a large-scale joint military field training exercise involving personnel from the U.S. Army, Japan Ground Self-Defense Force, and the Australian Army. Across the Pacific, U.S. Navy sailors pinned on the rank of Chief Petty Officer as Chief Season came to a close. Before earning the title, selectees must clear a competitive selection process. Only then did they enter a demanding multi-week initiation, which determines who will wear the rank of Chief. And in the Republic of Korea, Lieutenant General David Shoemaker, 7th Air Force Commander, visited Kunsan Air Base, Republic of Korea. This marks the first time Shoemaker visited the Wolfpack as the commander of the 7th Air Force. This has been your Pacific Pulse. I'm Petty Officer Second Class, Christian Kibler.
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13: Thursday Night Football saw the Bills defeat the Lions at home in their new stadium 41-31, where Josh Allen threw for 248 yards and three touchdowns while rushing for two touchdowns. Here is Lions head coach Dan Campbell.
14: The quarterback makes things very difficult, you know. If you don't keep him in the pocket, keep him contained, man, he can hurt you.
13: It's the 10th time in Allen's career that he has thrown for two or more touchdowns while also rushing for two or more touchdowns. In Major League Baseball, the Dodgers have clinched the division for a fifth straight year. They're headed to the postseason for a 14th straight year after defeating the Reds in Cincinnati on Thursday 8-2. While the Astros beat the Royals 6-2 and the Rangers lost to the Red Sox 4-3, White Sox held on 3-1 against the Tigers and move back into first place with Cleveland in the AL Central.
0: Ed Sheeran, Dua Lipa, The Weeknd. 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

0: Honey, what are you doing?
1: I'm scanning our records.
0: Why?
1: Well, you know, different records have different shelf lives. And then there's tax returns. I mean, do you keep them 3 years or seven? Anyway, if they're stored on the computer...
0: Oh, we're covered either way without the clutter.
1: 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And things we need to keep indefinitely, like permanent orders, training certificates, and health records, I've burned those to a disk.
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0: Think you could tackle the closet next?
1: I don't know.
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7: Welcome to this week's Reflective Moments of America's Military. On September 17, 1862, the Battle of Antietam marked the bloodiest single-day battle in the Civil War, with over 22,000 casualties. The Union's strategic victory halted General Lee's northern invasion and gave President Lincoln leverage to issue the preliminary Emancipation Proclamation, transforming the war into a noble crusade for human freedom. And this has been this week's Reflective Moments of America's Military. Stay tuned for more next week.
8: I'm Colonel Nick Haig, Space Force Guardian and NASA astronaut. When I launched to the International Space Station on a NASA mission as part of the astronaut program, I was away from home for 171 days. But even on orbit, connection matters. Thanks to the American Forces Network, I stayed in touch with news, sports, and the little things that make the station feel like home. Wherever duty takes us, even into space, staying connected keeps us grounded. 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

0: credit card shouldn't be able to do much harm. 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
2: This is your News in One, reporting for AFN Europe. I'm Army Sergeant Shane Gooden. We remember, we honor, we never forget. On September 11th, 2001, nearly 3,000 Americans lost their lives in what would become the deadliest terrorist attack in American history. 25 years later, U.S. military communities across Europe came together to honor the lives lost, the heroes who answered the call, and the families who still carry the loss. U.S. service members, their families, and local nationals gathered for solidarity marches and memorial ceremonies to pay tribute. Chief of Executive Medicine, Longstuhl Regional Medical Center, U.S. Army Colonel Christian Labrera says, as a quarter century passes, remembering the attacks is more crucial than ever, especially as most U.S. service members today were too young to remember them.
3: I recognize how difficult it is to never forget a world that you never experienced. That gives those of us who do remember a duty to remind others not only what happened, but how the world changed.
2: That was your News in One. I'm Army Sergeant Shane Gooden.
4: You love
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0: People call me the official. I'm an official kind of guy. You know what I like? Official things. Rental cars, lodging, and meals. Know what I don't like? Movies, clothing, and toiletries. I don't like these things because they're not official. At least not when it comes to the government travel card. You should only use that card for official business travel. If you don't, you could receive an official written warning, an official suspension, or even an official discharge. And I should know, officially.
1: Aw, darn it. I researched too much and I planned too hard for my military retirement. Why do I do that?
2: Said nobody ever. Planning your retirement is a no-brainer. It's essential to making sure your life turns out like you want it to. You really can't overthink it, because by looking at it from every angle, you'll be much more likely to get to where you want to go in life. Your service personnel office will get you headed in the right direction.
3: You know, I'm not going to make any plans. I'm just going to let the universe surprise me.
2: Those kind of surprises, you can do without.
4: Tick season is in full swing. 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

0: cheery. Preston, gas pains persist for millions of Americans.
1: Killing me. I have to fill up only a little bit here. If I fill up here, it's going to cost me about $1,000.
0: That trucker in California's San Joaquin Valley, ABC's Mary Bruce, is at the White House.
2: Gas prices have been steadily rising since President Trump launched this war with Iran, and analysts note and predict that they're about to jump even higher. Gas now averaging $4.47 a gallon. Diesel rising to a record $6.43 a gallon. The war now well into its seventh month and with no end in sight.
0: To fight over the Kennedy Center, not showing any end in sight either, President Trump still insisting his name be put on the building. ABC's Stephen Portnoy's in Washington.
3: Judge Christopher Cooper ruled in May of this year that Congress created the Kennedy Center as a lasting living memorial to John F. Kennedy, that only Congress can change the name of it. And so Trump's name had to come down. You saw the tarp and the scaffolding. They took the name down, but the tarp's still up.
0: The judge did say any renovations, including a complete demolition of the Kennedy Center, will require 30 days notice to the court. There's been a school shooting in the southern Philippines. At least three young people have been killed, six others wounded, including the gunman. There was a vigil in Los Angeles last night for all of the victims of the bus and the news chopper crash. Among those who died, reporter Ileana Marino. She was remembered by Los Angeles Councilman John Lee, saying that she loved
4: telling the stories of Southern California from above. Known to viewers as Ellie in the Heli, she was a talented bilingual journalist. Her colleagues remembered her for her kindness, energy, and passion.
0: Her pilot also killed, as well as a bystander on the ground. The driver of the SUV who slammed into a bus, killing two other people, the story they were covering, has been charged with second-degree murder. Police say she had drugs in her system. You're listening to ABC News.
5: This is your News in One, reporting for AFN Europe. I'm Army Sergeant Shane Gooden. We remember, we honor, we never forget. On September 11th, 2001, nearly 3,000 Americans lost their lives in what would become the deadliest terrorist attack in American history. 25 years later, U.S. military communities across Europe came together to honor the lives lost, the heroes who answered the call, and the families who still carry the loss. U.S. service members, their families, and local nationals gathered for solidarity marches and memorial ceremonies to pay tribute. Chief of Executive Medicine, Launchtool Regional Medical Center, U.S. Army Colonel Christian Labrera says, as a quarter century passes, remembering the attacks is more crucial than ever, especially as most U.S. service members today were too young to remember them.
6: I recognize how difficult it is to never forget a world that you never experienced. That gives those of us who do remember a duty to remind others not only what happened, but how the world changed.
5: That was your News in One. I'm Army Sergeant Shane Gooden.
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8: Thursday Night Football saw the Bills defeat the Lions at home in their new stadium 41-31, where Josh Allen threw for 248 yards and three touchdowns while rushing for two touchdowns. Here is Lions head coach Dan Campbell.
9: That quarterback makes things very difficult, you know. If you don't keep him in the pocket, keep him contained, man, he can hurt you.
8: It's the 10th time in Allen's career that he has thrown for two or more touchdowns while also rushing for two or more touchdowns. In Major League Baseball, the Dodgers have clinched the division for a fifth straight year. They're headed to the postseason for a 14th straight year after defeating the Reds in Cincinnati on Thursday 8-2. While the Astros beat the Royals 6-2 and the Rangers lost to the Red Sox 4-3. White Sox held on 3-1 against the Tigers and moved back into first place with Cleveland in the AL Central.
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6: I'm Petty Officer Second Class Christian Kibler. In Japan, paratroopers from the U.S. Army filled the skies over Hokkaido, launching Orient Shield 26. Orient Shield 26 is a large-scale joint military field training exercise involving personnel from the U.S. Army, Japan Ground Self-Defense Force, and the Australian Army. Across the Pacific, U.S. Navy sailors pinned on the rank of Chief Petty Officer as Chief Season came to a close. Before earning the title, selectees must clear a competitive selection process. Only then do they enter a demanding multi-week initiation, which determines who will wear the rank of Chief. And in the Republic of Korea, Lieutenant General David Shoemaker, 7th Air Force Commander, visited Kunsan Air Base, Republic of Korea. This marks the first time Shoemaker visited the Wolfpack as the commander of the 7th Air Force. This has been your Pacific Pulse. I'm Petty Officer Second Class, Christian Kibler.
1: This is where the music...

0: In high school, Shifra Mincer wanted to do a little something for the homeless. So when she visited them, she brought her needle and thread.
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0: Soon she was sewing anything that could be sewn.
1: Thank you, young lady. 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
0: And Shifra's little something became a big deal.
2: 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It's been a long time since all my buttons matched.
0: Some people may say, so what can I do? But Shifra Mincer says,
1: so that's what I do.
0: Volunteering. 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So when she visited them, she brought her needle and thread.
1: Can I fix that for you?
0: Soon she was sewing anything that could be sewn.
1: Thank you, young lady. Thank you so much.
0: And Shifra's little something became a big deal.
2: Mm-hmm. It's been a long time since all my buttons matched.
0: Some people may say, so what can I do? But Shifra Mincer says,
1: so that's what I do.
0: Volunteering. 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
4: I'm Colonel Nick Haig, Space Force Guardian and NASA astronaut. When I launched to the International Space Station on a NASA mission as part of the astronaut program, I was away from home for 171 days. But even on orbit, connection matters. Thanks to the American Forces Network, I stayed in touch with news, sports, and the little things that make the station feel like home. Wherever duty takes us, even into space, staying connected keeps us grounded. 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
1: Agent is due back in court in Minnesota. I'm Dave Anthony, Fox News. This time, Christian Castro will be in federal court facing charges in a shooting during an immigration enforcement operation.
2: Less than 24 hours after Christian Castro's bond was set during his Hennepin County District Court hearing on separate state charges. His conditional bail is set at $200,000. Castro is charged with shooting a Venezuelan man back in January and lying about the circumstances to investigators.
1: That's Fox's Molly Lyon. In a new Fox News poll, 53% think the Trump immigration crackdown has gone too far. A House Republican agrees.
3: In a campaign ad recorded near the White House, Florida Republican Maria Elvira Salazar warns President Trump to be careful about what his advisors are telling him about immigration policy.
4: The same Hispanics who helped you get to the White House in 2024 feel betrayed today.
3: Salazar represents a Miami area district won by President Trump 2 years ago, and President Trump endorsed her back in February.
1: Fox's Jared Halpern. Congresswoman Salazar in a close race against Democratic challenger Elliot Rodriguez. A federal judge has ordered the Kennedy Center to give 30 days notice before making any renovations to the building or demolition, which President Trump seems to be hinting at in the legal battle to put his name on the center in Washington.
5: Shortly after telling reporters that he wanted to save the Kennedy Center, but it would require a lot of federal subsidies, President Trump was spotted by a photographer with a long lens aboard Air Force One through the window, holding a piece of paper that said Kennedy Center demolished.
1: Fox's Peter Ducey at the White House. We mentioned the Fox News poll. 71% don't believe the president has a plan to end the Iran conflict, which keeps driving up gas prices. Diesel up another nickel. AAA's new record price, $6.44 a gallon. Famous investor Warren Buffett's retiring. The 96-year-old put out a statement. He's stepping down as chairman of his investment firm, Berkshire Hathaway, effective immediately, writing, "Father Time always wins." America's list.
6: This is your News in One. Reporting for AFN Europe, I'm Army Sergeant Shane Gooden. We remember, we honor, we never forget. On September 11th, 2001, nearly 3,000 Americans lost their lives in what would become the deadliest terrorist attack in American history. 25 years later, U.S. military communities across Europe came together to honor the lives lost, the heroes who answered the call, and the families who still carry the loss. U.S. service members, their families, and local nationals gathered for solidarity marches and memorial ceremonies to pay tribute. Chief of Executive Medicine, Launchtool Regional Medical Center, U.S. Army Colonel Christian Labrera says, as a quarter century passes, remembering the attacks is more crucial than ever, especially as most U.S. service members today were too young to remember them.
7: I recognize how difficult it is to never forget a world that you never experienced. That gives those of us who do remember a duty to remind others not only what happened, but how the world changed.
6: That was your News in One. I'm Army Sergeant Shane Gooden.
8: From the Fox Sports Studios in Los Angeles, here's Monsi Bolaños.
9: Thursday Night Football saw the Bills defeat the Lions at home in their new stadium 41-31, where Josh Allen threw for 248 yards and three touchdowns while rushing for two touchdowns. Here is Lions head coach Dan Campbell.
10: That quarterback makes things very difficult, you know. If you don't keep him in the pocket, keep him contained, man, he can hurt you.
9: It's the 10th time in Allen's career that he has thrown for two or more touchdowns while also rushing for two or more touchdowns. In Major League Baseball, the Dodgers have clinched the division for a fifth straight year. They're headed to the postseason for a 14th straight year after defeating the Reds in Cincinnati on Thursday 8-2. While the Astros beat the Royals 6-2 and the Rangers lost to the Red Sox 4-3. White Sox held on 3-1 against the Tigers and move back into first place with Cleveland in the AL Central. Let's go!

0: Hey, what you doing?
1: Just playing and talking to my friends about moving. Again? You know all the great stuff that comes with a PCS move.
0: Aw, come on, it'll be okay. You know, I heard about a band looking for a new bass player whose influences are Geddy Lee and Flea. Sound like anyone you know, or...
1: Wow, really?
0: Yep, that's what I'm saying.
1: Some guys where we're moving are looking for a bass player? That is so cool.
2: A PCS move can be tough, especially for kids. Helping them plug into activities at your new post will make your move that much better for them and you.
3: I'm standing here in a huge colony of emperor penguins. Yes, it's cold, it smells funny, and it's a little creepy because they're all kind of staring at me. Sure, I'm a few feet taller than them. I'm dressed completely differently. Heck, I'm dressed and they're, like penguins. So what's the point? Well, when you stand out in a crowd, it attracts attention. In your host country, dressing or acting inappropriately could draw the attention of a terrorist. Ow! And that's worse than being attacked by, angry penguins!
4: At DOEA, we're proud to take a bold step forward this school year by embracing the science of reading. This approach is grounded in decades of research showing how children actually learn to read by building strong connections between sounds, letters, and meaning. We're ensuring that every student has what it takes to read proficiently and effectively. Because reading doesn't happen by chance, it happens by design. And when we get the science right, every child gets the future they deserve.
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0: In a world where the struggle to maintain healthy living is a daunting task, the constant bombardment of addictive high-fat foods happens on a daily basis. Fighting off the urge to be lazy and inactive can be overwhelming. It doesn't have to be this way. Little steps such as taking the stairs instead of the elevator or parking further away can burn those calories. You don't have to be a superhero to beat weight control. Smart choices are your best ally.
1: When I was a kid, I used to read comic books. Okay, I still read comic books. Favorite superhero? Spider-Man. That spider sense thing that he has that warns

0: danger? Very cool. Well, guess what? We all sort of have a spidey sense. It's true. Only we call it street smarts. 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You didn't think you had any superpowers.
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2: I'm Petty Officer Second Class Christian Kibler. In Japan, paratroopers from the U.S. Army filled the skies over Hokkaido, launching Orient Shield 26. Orient Shield 26 is a large-scale joint military field training exercise involving personnel from the U.S. Army, Japan Ground Self-Defense Force, and the Australian Army. Across the Pacific, U.S. Navy sailors pinned on the rank of Chief Petty Officer as Chief Season came to a close. Before earning the title, selectees must clear a competitive selection process. Only then do they enter a demanding multi-week initiation, which determines who will wear the rank of Chief. And in the Republic of Korea, Lieutenant General David Shoemaker, 7th Air Force Commander, visited Kunsan Air Base, Republic of Korea. This marks the first time Shoemaker visited the Wolfpack as the commander of the 7th Air Force. This has been your Pacific Pulse. I'm Petty Officer Second Class, Christian Kibler.

0: John Paul Jones was a hero of the American Revolutionary War and is often called the father of the American Navy. Scottish by birth and Virginian by choice, he volunteered early in the War of Independence. During the most famous of his daring naval raids along the British coast, his outgunned ship was on fire and taking on water. When asked if he would admit defeat, he famously replied,
1: "I have not yet begun to fight."
0: In the end, the British commander surrendered. John Paul Jones, an American patriot. John Paul Jones was a hero of the American Revolutionary War and is often called the father of the American Navy. Scottish by birth and Virginian by choice, he volunteered early in the War of Independence. During the most famous of his daring naval raids along the British coast, his outgunned ship was on fire and taking on water. When asked if he would admit defeat, he famously replied,
1: "I have not yet begun to fight."
0: In the end, the British commander surrendered. John Paul Jones, an American patriot.
2: Welcome to this week's Reflective Moments of America's Military. On September 15, 1950, Allied forces executed an intense amphibious landing behind enemy lines at Incheon, South Korea. This landing completely outflanked the North Korean army and forced their retreat north of the 38th parallel, decisively shifting the tide of the war and relieving pressure on the Republic of Korea. And this has been this week's Reflective Moments of America's Military. Stay tuned for more next week.
3: I'm Colonel Nick Haig, Space Force Guardian and NASA astronaut. When I launched to the International Space Station on a NASA mission as part of the astronaut program, I was away from home for 171 days. But even on orbit, connection matters. Thanks to the American Forces Network, I stayed in touch with news, sports, and the little things that make the station feel like home. Wherever duty takes us, even into space, staying connected keeps us grounded. Semper Supra.

0: diagnosed. I am
1: reincarnated. I was stargazing. Life goes on.

0: Mary Preston. The rising cost of fuel on a lot of Americans' minds. This truck driver in California paying almost double what he did last year to fill up his semi because diesel now costs $6.40 a gallon on average.
1: You know, you're working just for fuel, not working for life. No money, no nothing.
0: ABC's Elizabeth Schulze is at a gas station in Washington, D.C.
2: We spoke with one manager of a trucking company in South Dakota overnight. He told us that the cost to fill up his small fleet of trucks has gone from $3,000 a week before the Iran war now to almost $7,000 now. And we are seeing these costs go across the economy. Most goods, a majority of goods in the U.S. travel through trucking. And that is why we could see these prices translate into higher costs for food, clothes, and packages.
0: And don't forget heating your home this winter either.
3: Home heating oil is similar to diesel, so its prices are rising just as fast. In Maine, prices are now 74% higher than a year ago. Filling a home oil tank now costs nearly $675 more.
0: ABC's Sophie Flay. Protests are expected at the Kennedy Center today. President Trump threatening to tear it down unless his name is added to it. Warren Buffett making it official, stepping down as the chairman of Berkshire Hathaway effective immediately. His son will take over. Another incident involving artificial intelligence. This time, one company is said to have used its AI to break into another AI company's programs.
4: Researchers have reportedly used Anthropic's Claude software to hack rival company OpenAI. The researchers told the Wall Street Journal they gained access to an employee's ChatGPT account and read files containing company secrets. OpenAI claims it's now resolved the related security issues and thanked the researchers for contacting them.
0: NBC's Hannah Batah. Scientists heralding the remarkable discovery of a new kind of cat found in Bolivia's cloud forest. It's a 3-pound tiny feline with a spotted pelt similar to a leopard. This is ABC News.
5: This is your News in One. I'm Navy Petty Officer Second Class Jack Hoppe. U.S. Secretary of War Pete Hegseth met with Germany's Defense Minister Boris Pistorius in Washington. The two leaders discussed ways to strengthen industrial defense cooperation between the U.S. and Germany and the reinforcement of collective deterrence under the NATO 3.0 framework, which outlines European allies' primary responsibility for Europe's conventional defense. Secretary Hegseth says strong defense requires more than just talk, calling for combat credible forces and the ability to supply them swiftly.
6: Today, the minister and I will sign a statement of intent to significantly intensify bilateral defense industrial cooperation. The objective is straightforward: deliver capable systems to American, German, and allied forces at scale and at speed or maximum lethality.
5: That was your News in One. I'm Navy Petty Officer Second Class Jack Hoppe.
7: From the Fox Sports Studios in Los Angeles, here's Monsi Bolaños.
8: Thursday Night Football saw the Bills defeat the Lions at home in their new stadium 41-31, where Josh Allen threw for 248 yards and three touchdowns while rushing for two touchdowns. Here is Lions head coach Dan Campbell.
9: That quarterback makes things very difficult, you know. If you don't keep him in the pocket, keep him contained, man, he can hurt you.
8: It's the 10th time in Allen's career that he has thrown for two or more touchdowns while also rushing for two or more touchdowns. In Major League Baseball, the Dodgers have clinched the division for a fifth straight year. They're headed to the postseason for a 14th straight year after defeating the Reds in Cincinnati on Thursday 8-2. While the Astros beat the Royals 6-2 and the Rangers lost to the Red Sox 4-3. White Sox held on 3-1 against the Tigers and move back into first place with Cleveland in the AL Central.
7: Fresh music. Familiar.

0: It's a fact. When it comes to weight control, slow and steady wins the race. And it's easy. By making small but smart dietary choices, like replacing chips and pretzels with fruits or vegetables, you dramatically cut down your caloric intake. Small increases in your physical activity, like taking a walk around your neighborhood once a day, keeps you active and burns calories. 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You lose weight and keep it off. Slow and steady.
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0: 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Many departments of defense, household goods, give us a slate for movement during the summer months.
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2: 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Small increases in your physical activity, like always taking the stairs instead of escalators or elevators, you increase your physical activity and burn more calories. 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
3: This is your News in One. I'm Navy Petty Officer Second Class Jack Hoppe. U.S. Secretary of War Pete Hegseth met with Germany's Defense Minister Boris Pistorius in Washington. The two leaders discussed ways to strengthen industrial defense cooperation between the U.S. and Germany and the reinforcement of collective deterrence under the NATO 3.0 framework, which outlines European allies' primary responsibility for Europe's conventional defense. Secretary Hegseth says strong defense requires more than just talk, calling for combat credible forces and the ability to supply them swiftly.
4: Today, the minister and I will sign a statement of intent to significantly intensify bilateral defense industrial cooperation. The objective is straightforward: deliver capable systems to American, German, and allied forces at scale and at speed or maximum lethality.
3: That was your News in One. I'm Navy Petty Officer Second Class Jack Hoppe.

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0: prices pumped up even more. I'm Dave Anthony, Fox News regular. Up 3 cents this morning as the Iran conflict rages on. Diesel is up another nickel to another record high. AAA now has diesel at $6.44 per gallon. But President Trump insists
1: it's a very inexpensive price to pay for what we've done. Remember that it's a little more. It's even if it was, frankly, even if it was a lot more.
0: As he reiterates, he won't let Iran get a nuclear.
1: For what we've done. Remember that it's a little more. It's even if it was, frankly.

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2: This day in Army history, September 11th, 1777. The Battle of Brandywine took place in Pennsylvania during the Revolutionary War. While the British Army, under the command of General William Howe, marched towards Philadelphia, General Washington deployed his army along Brandywine Creek to stop them. The British right wing deployed to fix Washington's attention, while the left wing executed a wide flanking maneuver to attack from behind. Once Washington realized the enemy's main effort, he ordered Major General Nathaniel Greene to lead two brigades to defend that position. Although outflanked by a numerically superior force, the American army avoided destruction and retreated in good order. The British, however, continued its advance and occupied Philadelphia, the largest city and seat of the Continental Congress. For more information about the Army's proud history, go to history.army.mil.

0: the sound of Anna waiting. Anna isn't in the mood to talk because her fiancé Brad was supposed to go to his personnel office to find out what they needed to do in order to get married. 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Only Brad forgot. So they didn't know about all the legal requirements, paperwork, and extra expenses. So while Brad is scrambling to get everything in order, Anna is here, waiting.
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4: Or a loved one is caught with ammunition at Naha Airport, you will be detained by Japanese law enforcement. Japan's firearm and sword possession control law prohibits the possession of firearm ammunition.
5: Ah, my loud American rival, you think consuming the cheap domestic beer and then piloting your machine at the extreme velocity is a symbol of your freedom? 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
14: Government protesters took to the streets in Tehran in support of the hardline regime. The government planned the protest. There are protests expected today in Washington as President Trump threatens to tear down the Kennedy Center unless his name is put on it in some way.
15: Trump insists he should be recognized for helping the institution financially. But Congress just gave the center $250 million for renovations. And the financial troubles only began after Trump tried to change the name, causing performers to cancel and ticket sales to plummet.
14: ABC's Mary Bruce. Some big-time rain headed to the Midwest this weekend, starting in Mankato, Minnesota.
16: Then into early Saturday morning, Chicago could see some really heavy rains moving through. Madison down to Milwaukee. Saturday into Sunday, that keeps moving into southwest Michigan like South Haven or Kansas. Kalamazoo, over to Mansfield in Columbus, Ohio, right through northern Indiana.
14: That's ABC Chief Meteorologist Ginger Z. You're listening to ABC News.
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19: Thursday Night Football saw the Bills defeat the Lions at home in their new stadium 41-31, where Josh Allen threw for 248 yards and three touchdowns while rushing for two touchdowns. Here is Lions head coach Dan Campbell.
20: The quarterback makes things very difficult, you know. If you don't keep him in the pocket, keep him contained, man, he can hurt you.
19: It's the 10th time in Allen's career that he has thrown for two or more touchdowns while also rushing for two or more touchdowns. In Major League Baseball, the Dodgers have clinched the division for a fifth straight year. They're headed to the postseason for a 14th straight year after defeating the Reds in Cincinnati on Thursday 8-2. While the Astros beat the Royals 6-2 and the Rangers lost to the Red Sox 4-3. White Sox held on 3-1 against the Tigers and move back into first place with Cleveland in the AL Central.
18: Top tracks. Trust-

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7: This is your News in One. I'm Navy Petty Officer Second Class Jack Hoppe. U.S. Secretary of War Pete Hegseth met with Germany's Defense Minister Boris Pistorius in Washington. The two leaders discussed ways to strengthen industrial defense cooperation between the U.S. and Germany and the reinforcement of collective deterrence under the NATO 3.0 framework, which outlines European allies' primary responsibility for Europe's conventional defense. Secretary Hegseth says strong defense requires more than just talk, calling for combat credible forces and the ability to supply them swiftly.
8: Today, the minister and I will sign a statement of intent to significantly intensify bilateral defense industrial cooperation. The objective is straightforward: deliver capable systems to American, German, and allied forces at scale and at speed or maximum lethality.
7: That was your News in One. I'm Navy Petty Officer Second Class Jack Hoppe.
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1: Not guilty.
2: I'm Dave Anthony, Fox News. That is what an ICE agent just pleaded in court this morning in Minnesota. The same plea that Christian Castro entered yesterday in state court as he faces two prosecutions over a January shooting during an enforcement operation that wounded an immigrant.
3: For which Castro claimed is self-defense. He's accused of making false statements about his actions and faces state charges for alleged assault in what Hennepin County DA Mary Moriarty calls a
4: critical step in our efforts to hold him accountable for that shooting.
3: A Hennepin County judge Thursday releasing Castro on bond for now. He's suspended from ICE without pay.
2: That's Fox's Jeff Manasso. In a new Fox News poll, 53% say the Trump immigration crackdown has gone too far, and there's even more concern in that survey about what's happening overseas.
5: The poll shows overall on foreign policy, President Trump's approval rating is at 37%. 71% of voters don't believe the White House has a plan to end the Iran war. Americans also continue to support 55-39% providing funds for Ukraine's military against Russia.
2: Fox's Colonel Scott. President Trump tells Axios he has a big decision coming up on Iran, whether to go in and annihilate them or not. As the standoff continues over Iran's nuclear program and Strait of Hormuz shipping, Iran claims it attacked another oil tanker again as gas prices rise again. Diesel at a new record high, $6.44 per gallon, according to AAA. Next week, the president will talk to leaders of Gulf countries at the United Nations General Assembly and then host China's President Xi Jinping.
6: Bloomberg's reporting the U.S. is expected to hold off on a new tariff announcement on China, as well as other trade partners, until the president's meeting with Xi is over. According to Politico, President Trump plans to roll out the red carpet for Xi with a rare greeting at Andrews Air Force Base. An administration official called it a big deal to the Chinese, who want Xi to be seen as an equal with President Trump.
2: Fox's check.
7: This day in Army history, September 11th, 1777. The Battle of Brandywine took place in Pennsylvania during the Revolutionary War, while the British Army, under the command of General William Howe, marched towards Philadelphia. General Washington deployed his army along Brandywine Creek to stop them. The British right wing deployed to fix Washington's attention, while the left wing executed a wide flanking maneuver to attack from behind. Once Washington realized the enemy's main effort, he ordered Major General Nathaniel Greene to lead two brigades to defend that position. Although outflanked by a numerically superior force, the American army avoided destruction and retreated in good order. The British, however, continued its advance and occupied Philadelphia, the largest city and seat of the Continental Congress. For more information about the Army's proud history, go to history.army.mil.
8: From the Fox Sports Studios in Los Angeles, here's Monsi Bolaños.
9: Thursday Night Football saw the Bills defeat the Lions at home in their new stadium 41-31, where Josh Allen threw for 248 yards and three touchdowns while rushing for two touchdowns. Here is Lions head coach Dan Campbell.
10: The quarterback makes things very difficult, you know. If you don't keep him in the pocket, keep him contained, man, he can hurt you.
9: It's the 10th time in Allen's career that he has thrown for two or more touchdowns while also rushing for two or more touchdowns. In Major League Baseball, the Dodgers have clinched the division for a fifth straight year. They're headed to the postseason for a 14th straight year after defeating the Reds in Cincinnati on Thursday 8-2. While the Astros beat the Royals 6-2 and the Rangers lost to the Red Sox 4-3. White Sox held on 3-1 against the Tigers and move back into first place with Cleveland in the AL Central.
11: Yeah. AFN the Eagles.

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9: I'm Colonel Nick Haig, Space Force Guardian and NASA astronaut. 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

0: you get home from a long day at work, most times you like to unwind so you're feeling like this. But sometimes you prefer to unwind like this. And that's cool, gotta blow it out every once in a while, right? But when your unwinding falls into this category, keep it, as Mom used to say, to a dull roar. Because you've got neighbors who may be... And when you're in that state, the last thing you're gonna want is your next door neighbor doing this. When it comes to family housing, being a good neighbor means being considerate. When you get home from a long day at work, most times you like to unwind so you're feeling like this. But sometimes you prefer to unwind like this. And that's cool, gotta blow it out every once in a while, right? But when your unwinding falls into this category, keep it, as Mom used to say, to a dull roar. Because you've got neighbors who may be... And when you're in that state, the last thing you're gonna want is your next door neighbor doing this. To family housing, being a good neighbor means being considerate.
1: At DOEA, we're proud to take a bold step forward this school year by embracing the science of reading. This approach is grounded in decades of research showing how children actually learn to read by building strong connections between sounds, letters, and meaning. We're ensuring that every student has what it takes to read proficiently and effectively. Because reading doesn't happen by chance, it happens by design. And when we get the science right, every child gets the future they deserve.
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0: ABC News. I'm Wayne Cabot. The Philadelphia Department of Public Health is notifying the public of likely measles exposure inside Children's Hospital of Philadelphia. They're giving babies antibodies and telling others who may have been exposed to check for symptoms. Pennsylvania has seen 4 measles deaths in recent weeks. All were unvaccinated. It's the worst measles outbreak in the U.S. since 1992. More than 730 cases. The Commonwealth asking the CDC to help out. Early voting began today in Virginia. In an election, Democrats hope may give them back control of Congress. Republicans in some districts, once considered to be safe, are putting distance between themselves and the president.
1: Representative Maria Elvira Salazar of Miami is a 3-term Republican endorsed by Trump in a district that's 3/4 Hispanic.
2: The same Hispanics who helped you get to the White House in 2024 feel betrayed today. I'm not talking about giving them amnesty. I'm talking about giving them a dignified life.
1: Homeland Security responding, saying, whether Congresswoman Salazar likes it or not, the men and women of ICE are enforcing the laws passed by Congress, delivering the most historic mass deportation campaign in American history, exactly as President Trump promised.
0: Aaron Hua reporting. Steve Scott of our ABC affiliate KCBS reports diesel gas hit $9 a gallon in the Bay Area. It's not much better here.
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0: ABC's Elizabeth Schulze. This hit was all over our radios in 1996, hard to believe, 30 years ago. Led to a Broadway career for Spring Awakening, Alice in Wonderland, American Psycho. Duncan Sheik has died at 56, organ failure. 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
4: This is your News in One. I'm Navy Petty Officer Second Class Jack Hoppe. U.S. Secretary of War Pete Hegseth met with Germany's Defense Minister Boris Pistorius in Washington. The two leaders discussed ways to strengthen industrial defense cooperation between the U.S. and Germany and the reinforcement of collective deterrence under the NATO 3.0 framework, which outlines European allies' primary responsibility for Europe's conventional defense. Secretary Hegseth says strong defense requires more than just talk, calling for combat credible forces and the ability to supply them swiftly.
5: Today, the minister and I will sign a statement of intent to significantly intensify bilateral defense industrial cooperation. The objective is straightforward: deliver capable systems to American, German, and allied forces at scale and at speed or maximum lethality.
4: That was your News in One. I'm Navy Petty Officer Second Class Jack Hoppe.
6: From the Fox Sports Studios in Los Angeles, here's Monsi Bolaños.
7: Thursday Night Football saw the Bills defeat the Lions at home in their new stadium 41-31, where Josh Allen threw for 248 yards and 3 touchdowns while rushing for 2 touchdowns. Here is Lions head coach Dan Campbell.
8: The quarterback makes things very difficult, you know. If you don't keep him in the pocket, keep him contained, man, he can hurt you.
7: It's the 10th time in Allen's career that he has thrown for 2 or more touchdowns while also rushing for 2 or more touchdowns. In Major League Baseball, the Dodgers have clinched the division for a 5th straight year. They're headed to the postseason for a 14th straight year after defeating the Reds in Cincinnati on Thursday 8-2. While the Astros beat the Royals 6-2 and the Rangers lost to the Red Sox 4-3. White Sox held on 3-1 against the Tigers and moved back into first place with Cleveland in the AL Central. Yay!

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3: I'm Colonel Nick Hague, Space Force Guardian and NASA astronaut. 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But even on orbit, connection matters. Thanks to the American Forces Network, I stayed in touch with news, sports, and the little things that make the station feel like home. Wherever duty takes us, even into space, staying connected keeps us grounded. Semper Supra.

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2: Military technology is protecting this stadium. How is that, you ask? Back in the 1980s, the Air Force funded research to protect MX missiles from external vibrations or shocks. The resulting technology, called seismic dampers, found its way into a wide range of military systems. Now, seismic dampers are used to protect buildings, bridges, and other structures from shocks related to natural disasters. Seismic dampers, another benefit of military research.
3: 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However, a child, grandchild, or anyone considered a non-spouse does not have the option to postpone RMDs. They will have to transfer the money into what is called an inherited IRA or beneficiary IRA. 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You may empty the account over a five-year period or take annual distributions with the amount determined by the account balance and your life expectancy. 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

0: voting gets underway. I'm Lisa Brady, Fox News. Not everywhere, but in several states, including Virginia, Minnesota, and South Dakota, people can now vote by absentee ballot in person beginning today, 46 days to the midterms, when Democrats hope to take back control of Congress.
1: Democrats are focused on fuel and groceries, but also threatening presidential probes. It's unclear if talk about investigations could dilute the Democrats' focus.
0: Fox's Chad Pergram on Capitol Hill. Republicans emphasizing the tax breaks they passed last year.
1: Republicans concede that they need a lot more than the big, beautiful bill to connect with voters. The Senate is not addressing cost of living issues right now. Instead, it's debating a bill regulating money in college sports.
0: President Trump using events in key races around the country to argue his agenda is working. Next week, he'll host a summit with China's leader and meet with Gulf allies about Iran on the sidelines of the UN General Assembly. In Iran, a mass show of support for fighting the U.S., organized by the Iranian government.
2: Hundreds of thousands of Iranian volunteers in the streets of Tehran, wearing combat uniforms, carrying flags as bystanders cheered them on in the largest demonstration since the U.S. and Israel attacked in February. Iranians trample flags of the U.S. and Israel, chanting death to America and death to Israel, vowing to take up arms against both nations.
0: Fox's CJ Papa, Iran's Revolutionary Guard, says more than 1 million are expected to take part in military training. 3 days of voting underway in Russia, where the parliamentary election is expected to cement the Kremlin's power by characterizing the heavily staged vote as underlining public support for the war in Ukraine. The Russian government stamping out even the slightest sign of dissent ahead of the vote, which ends on Sunday. 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
3: This day in Army history, September 11th, 1777. The Battle of Brandywine took place in Pennsylvania during the Revolutionary War. While the British Army, under the command of General William Howe, marched towards Philadelphia, General Washington deployed his army along Brandywine Creek to stop them. The British right wing deployed to fix Washington's attention, while the left wing executed a wide flanking maneuver to attack from behind. Once Washington realized the enemy's main effort, he ordered Major General Nathaniel Greene to lead 2 brigades to defend that position. Although outflanked by a numerically superior force, the American army avoided destruction and retreated in good order. The British, however, continued its advance and occupied Philadelphia, the largest city and seat of the Continental Congress. For more information about the Army's proud history, go to history.army.mil.
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5: Thursday Night Football saw the Bills defeat the Lions at home in their new stadium 41-31, where Josh Allen threw for 248 yards and 3 touchdowns while rushing for 2 touchdowns. Here is Lions head coach Dan Campbell.
6: The quarterback makes things very difficult, you know. If you don't keep him in the pocket, keep him contained, man, he can hurt you.
5: It's the 10th time in Allen's career that he has thrown for 2 or more touchdowns while also rushing for 2 or more touchdowns. In Major League Baseball, the Dodgers have clinched the division for a 5th straight year. They're headed to the postseason for a 14th straight year after defeating the Reds in Cincinnati on Thursday 8-2. While the Astros beat the Royals 6-2 and the Rangers lost to the Red Sox 4-3. White Sox held on 3-1 against the Tigers and moved back into first place with Cleveland in the AL Central.
4: All the

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7: This is your News in One. I'm Navy Petty Officer Second Class Jack Hoppe. U.S. Secretary of War Pete Hegseth met with Germany's Defense Minister Boris Pistorius in Washington. The two leaders discussed ways to strengthen industrial defense cooperation between the U.S. and Germany and the reinforcement of collective deterrence under the NATO 3.0 framework, which outlines European allies' primary responsibility for Europe's conventional defense. Secretary Hegseth says strong defense requires more than just talk, calling for combat credible forces and the ability to supply them swiftly.
8: Today, the minister and I will sign a statement of intent to significantly intensify bilateral defense industrial cooperation. The objective is straightforward: deliver capable systems to American, German, and allied forces at scale and at speed or maximum lethality.
7: That was your News in One. I'm Navy Petty Officer Second Class Jack Hoppe.

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0: early in the morning.
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0: News. I'm Wayne Cabot. We're now told that a measles scare at Children's Hospital of Philadelphia includes inside the NICU. Babies and infants are being given antibodies after a likely exposure in a state that is the center of the nation's worst measles outbreak since 1992.
1: And now the state is requesting assistance from the CDC's disease detectives to help contain the outbreak. But the state is also saying it would rescind that request if the CDC did not acknowledge the four measles deaths it had reported.
0: ABC's Yuri Benajoud. Colorado Governor Jared Polis says someone has hacked into several private water suppliers, managing to disable remote access, alarms, and changing pumping cycles. He blames foreign actors. The holdout juror in the Lindsey Clancy case pushing back on what some other jurors had said, that he refused to apply reasonable doubt in rendering the verdict, leading to a mistrial. ABC's Peter Haralambos.
2: He's insisting he had no doubts. He said that he was being spoken over by these other jurors, that they were putting words in his mouth effectively, and that at the end of the day, when he reviewed all the evidence in the case, when he reviewed the testimony, he believed that there was ample evidence to prove that she planned this out and that she knew what she was doing. This is, again, the first time we're hearing from him through his lawyer.
0: It's election day in Russia with a war going on 5 years. But ABC's Patrick Reval says
3: it doesn't really matter because the Kremlin is aware that the polls show most Russians would prefer to see this war stop. But the election itself shows Putin is determined to keep going, and far from being ready to end it, he's preparing to escalate it further, convinced that he is getting closer to winning it militarily.
0: In America, voters in four states today begin in-person voting for this year's midterms. Virginia, Minnesota, South Dakota, and Idaho. Next week, Illinois, Michigan, Vermont, and North Dakota. California Governor Newsom signing an executive order speeding up state laws establishing more oversight of AI models and systems. 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
4: This is your News in One. I'm Navy Petty Officer Second Class Jack Hoppe. U.S. Secretary of War Pete Hegseth met with Germany's Defense Minister Boris Pistorius in Washington. The two leaders discussed ways to strengthen industrial defense cooperation between the U.S. and Germany and the reinforcement of collective deterrence under the NATO 3.0 framework, which outlines European allies' primary responsibility for Europe's conventional defense. Secretary Hegseth says strong defense requires more than just talk, calling for combat credible forces and the ability to supply them swiftly.
5: Today, the minister and I will sign a statement of intent to significantly intensify bilateral defense industrial cooperation. The objective is straightforward: deliver capable systems to American, German, and allied forces at scale and at speed for maximum lethality.
4: That was your News in One. I'm Navy Petty Officer Second Class Jack Hoppe.
6: From the Fox Sports Studios in Los Angeles, here's Monsi Bolaños.
7: Thursday Night Football saw the Bills defeat the Lions at home in their new stadium 41-31, where Josh Allen threw for 248 yards and three touchdowns while rushing for two touchdowns. Here is Lions head coach Dan Campbell.
8: The quarterback makes things very difficult, you know. If you don't keep him in the pocket, keep him contained, man, he can hurt you.
7: It's the 10th time in Allen's career that he has thrown for two or more touchdowns while also rushing for two or more touchdowns. In Major League Baseball, the Dodgers have clinched the division for a fifth straight year. They're headed to the postseason for a 14th straight year after defeating the Reds in Cincinnati on Thursday 8-2. While the Astros beat the Royals 6-2 and the Rangers lost to the Red Sox 4-3. White Sox held on 3-1 against the Tigers and moved back into first place with Cleveland in the AL Central.

the fame, but not the cover of Newsweek. Oh well, guess beggars can't be choosy. Wanted to receive attention from my music. Wanted to be left alone in public, excuse me. 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Wanting it both ways. 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

0: name is Steven Drexler. I'm the operational support officer for MSC Europe and Africa. Today I'm swimming in support of my friends. We swim every year to raise funds and awareness for a charity based in San Diego. Public service means just getting out there and being a part of your community or some other community. 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
7: I'm Petty Officer Second Class Christian Kibler. In Japan, paratroopers from the U.S. Army filled the skies over Hokkaido, launching Orient Shield 26. Orient Shield 26 is a large-scale joint military field training exercise involving personnel from the U.S. Army, Japan Ground Self-Defense Force, and the Australian Army. Across the Pacific, U.S. Navy sailors pinned on the rank of Chief Petty Officer as Chief Season came to a close. Before earning the title, selectees must clear a competitive selection process. Only then did they enter a demanding multi-week initiation, which determines who will wear the rank of Chief. And in the Republic of Korea, Lieutenant General David Shoemaker, 7th Air Force Commander, visited Kunsan Air Base, Republic of Korea. This marks the first time Shoemaker visited the Wolfpack as the commander of the 7th Air Force. This has been your Pacific Pulse. I'm Petty Officer Second Class, Christian Kibler.

0: I call my last case the story of the guy with the big power of attorney. She was a young Jane Wayne about to ship out. Thinking she was doing the right thing, she granted a general power of attorney to a Mr. Chisler. He'd pull you in with a glance of his baby blues, promise you the world, then run off with your whole bundle. Well, the gal fell for him, hook, line, and sinker, and lost out big. Want the lowdown on powers of attorney and what's right for you? See the straight shooters at the legal office. I call my last case the story of the guy with the big power of attorney. She was a young Jane Wayne about to ship out. Thinking she was doing the right thing, she granted a general power of attorney to a Mr. Chisler. He'd pull you in with a glance of his baby blues, promise you the world, then run off with your whole bundle. Well, the gal fell for him, hook, line, and sinker, and lost out big. Want the lowdown on powers of attorney and what's right for you? See the straight shooters at the legal office.
1: Tick season is in full swing. 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
1: Money. I'm Lisa Brady, Fox News. That's one of the Republican themes heading into the midterms, with President Trump set to announce an expanded effort to save billions.

0: on prescription drug costs by having all 50 states on board with a program providing most favored nation pricing for some Medicaid drugs. Vice President J.D. Vance telling voters in Iowa November's election is a referendum on common sense.
1: Now, some of the Democrats running this fall, they are out and out lunatics. They don't disagree with us about tax policy or regulatory policy. They have lost their ever-loving minds. These are the ones who will tell you that our history is evil and this country needs to be bulldozed and started over from the beginning.
0: Republicans trying to counter a Democrat focus on affordability and blaming the president's agenda, including the conflict with Iran. The White House preparing to host a summit and state dinner next week for China's president. This follows a Trump visit to Beijing earlier this year.
2: According to Politico, President Trump plans to roll out the red carpet for Xi with a rare greeting at Andrews Air Force Base. An administration official called it a big deal to the Chinese, who want Xi to be seen as an equal with President Trump.
0: Fox is Jackie Heinrich at the White House. The U.S. and China have numerous points of tension, including trade, the AI race, and Iran. A day after appearing in state court, an ICE agent also pleads not guilty in federal court over a shooting in January in Minnesota where he claimed self-defense.
3: This case is the first time the Justice Department is prosecuting a federal agent for action taken during Operation Metro Surge. State and federal prosecutors say Christian Castro shot a Venezuelan man through the front door of a Minneapolis home in January and then lied to FBI investigators when he said he fired after the immigrant and another man had attacked him with a snow shovel and a broom.
0: Fox's Garrett Tenney. Castro is suspended without pay for now. 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
4: This is your News in One. I'm Navy Petty Officer Second Class Jack Hoppe. U.S. Secretary of War Pete Hegseth met with Germany's Defense Minister Boris Pistorius in Washington. The two leaders discussed ways to strengthen industrial defense cooperation between the U.S. and Germany and the reinforcement of collective deterrence under the NATO 3.0 framework, which outlines European allies' primary responsibility for Europe's conventional defense. Secretary Hegseth says strong defense requires more than just talk, calling for combat credible forces and the ability to supply them swiftly.
5: Today, the minister and I will sign a statement of intent to significantly intensify bilateral defense industrial cooperation. The objective is straightforward: deliver capable systems to American, German, and allied forces at scale and at speed or maximum lethality.
4: That was your News in One. I'm Navy Petty Officer Second Class Jack Hoppe.
6: From the Fox Sports Studios in Los Angeles, here's Monsi Bolaños.
7: Thursday Night Football saw the Bills defeat the Lions at home in their new stadium 41-31, where Josh Allen threw for 248 yards and three touchdowns while rushing for two touchdowns. Here is Lions head coach Dan Campbell.
8: The quarterback makes things very difficult, you know. If you don't keep him in the pocket, keep him contained, man, he can hurt you.
7: It's the 10th time in Allen's career that he has thrown for two or more touchdowns while also rushing for two or more touchdowns. In Major League Baseball, the Dodgers have clinched the division for a fifth straight year. They're headed to the postseason for a 14th straight year after defeating the Reds in Cincinnati on Thursday 8-2. While the Astros beat the Royals 6-2 and the Rangers lost to the Red Sox 4-3. White Sox held on 3-1 against the Tigers and move back into first place with Cleveland in the AL Central.
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1: The fact is, there are some specific conditions which apply to travel that may prevent you from donating blood. 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So it's important that you check donation guidelines often. Make the connection, not an excuse. 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
1: This is water. 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Yes, water! Helen, it's water! And this is a doll!
0: By pressing her fingers into her teacher's hands, Helen Keller was able to spell, and at long last, she could see hope and a bright future.
1: 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D-O-L-L, doll!
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0: I'm Wayne Cabot. The vice president was there, but the Republican candidate for Senate was not in Iowa, Ashley Hinton, skipping the event by J.D. Vance. Vance telling the rally, farmers are doing well, thanks to exports under President Trump. He did not mention tariffs or the rise in gas and diesel. Diesel $6.50 a gallon today on average. James Byrd is a farmer in North Carolina.
1: I mean, it just makes our margin, profit margins, even thinner than what, I mean, it was already thin, but it's just as thin as a piece of paper.
0: Diesel now selling for $9 a gallon today at a station in San Francisco. Pennsylvania now reporting 36 new measles cases since Wednesday, and just as troubling, a likely exposure inside Children's Hospital Philadelphia, including in the neonatal intensive care unit. A GoFundMe for the holdout juror in the Lindsey Clancy murder trial has raised more than $300,000. ABC's Peter Haralambos says that juror just spoke out publicly for the first time, saying he never had

0: reasonable doubt of her guilt.
1: He's insisting he had no doubts. He said that he was being spoken over by these other jurors, that they were putting words in his mouth effectively, and that at the end of the day, when he reviewed all the evidence in the case, when he reviewed the testimony, he believed that there was ample evidence to prove that she planned this out and that she knew what she was doing. This is, again, the first time we're hearing from him through his lawyer.
0: Early voting began today in Virginia in an election Democrats hope will give them back control of Congress. Republicans in some districts, once considered safe, are putting distance between themselves and the president. This hit was all over our radios in 1996. But to a Broadway hit for Spring Awakening, Alice in Wonderland, American Psycho, Duncan Sheik has died at 56 of organ failure. You're listening to ABC.
2: This day in Army history, September 11th, 1777. The Battle of Brandywine took place in Pennsylvania during the Revolutionary War. While the British Army, under the command of General William Howe, marched towards Philadelphia, General Washington deployed his army along Brandywine Creek to stop them. The British right wing deployed to fix Washington's attention, while the left wing executed a wide flanking maneuver to attack from behind. Once Washington realized the enemy's main effort, he ordered Major General Nathaniel Greene to lead two brigades to defend that position. Although outflanked by a numerically superior force, the American army avoided destruction and retreated in good order. The British, however, continued its advance and occupied Philadelphia, the largest city and seat of the Continental Congress. For more information about the Army's proud history, go to history.army.mil.
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4: A short time ago, the Minnesota Vikings ruled out quarterback Kyler Murray for Sunday's game at Chicago due to a concussion. Carson Wentz will start with J.J. McCarthy serving as the backup. The Atlanta Falcons ruled out quarterback Michael Penix Jr. for Sunday's game against Carolina due to a knee injury. Cooper Rush will start for the second straight week with Jack Strand serving as the backup. Tua Tagovailoa listed as doubtful with an oblique injury. Cincinnati Bengals quarterback Joe Burrow, who's been dealing with a back injury, was a full participant at practice today and will start on Sunday at Houston. Las Vegas Raiders head coach Clint Kubiak just told reporters that tight end Brock Bowers is doubtful for Sunday's road game against the Chargers. Bowers underwent knee surgery 9 days ago. NBA Utah Jazz guard Keontae George has agreed to a five-year, $157 million extension.
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0: lots of reasons folks don't take care of their bodies. They think they're too busy, they don't like to get up early, you name it. They don't know what it means to be physically fit. They may think that being fit sounds like this. When in reality, the sound of fitness can be the sound of a walk in the park, a bike ride on a nice afternoon, or a less than world record setting jog. Being physically fit is really just a matter of doing something to be more active. With it.
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3: I'm Colonel Nick Hague, Space Force Guardian and NASA astronaut. When I launched to the International Space Station on the NASA mission as part of the astronaut program, I was away from home for 171 days. But even on orbit, connection matters. Thanks to the American Forces Network, I stayed in touch with news, sports, and the little things that make the station feel like home. Wherever duty takes us, even into space, staying connected keeps us grounded. Semper Supra.

0: stands his ground. I'm Lisa Brady, Fox News. President Trump facing reporters after announcing he's banning several media outlets from the White House.
1: Because they're fake news. You get so tired of reading and seeing fake news.
0: Singling out CNN, MS Now, and Politico over their coverage of him.
1: They purposely write negative news, and they do that because they want to try and diminish the Republicans and a Republican administration. And honestly, we've done a fantastic job. Look at the numbers. Look at the economic numbers.
0: A White House ban on the Associated Press from certain events last year led to a court fight over the First Amendment. The president taking questions during an Oval Office event he said probably wouldn't get much coverage, lowering the cost of prescription drugs and more Medicaid programs as all 50 states sign on to a most favored nation pricing program he says will save Americans billions. But oil and gas prices have been surging as the conflict with Iran continues.
1: People don't want to have Iran have a nuclear weapon, and you know what? They won't. And the war's going to end soon. And when it ends, your gas prices are going to drop to a level that they were before, maybe even lower.
0: The president is expected to meet next week with Gulf allies on the sidelines of the UN General Assembly after Iran-backed Houthi rebels in Yemen recently seized territory threatening Saudi oil exports from another key alternative to the Strait of Hormuz. Also next week, President Trump hosts a White House summit with China's President Xi.
2: Bloomberg's reporting the U.S. is expected to hold off on a new tariff announcement on China as well as other trade partners until the president's meeting with Xi is over. The administration had reportedly intended to release a trade report that would recommend a 7.5 tariff on Chinese goods.
0: Fox's Jackie Heinrich.

0: At the White House, this follows a Trump visit to Beijing earlier in the year. 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
1: Newscast, the Space Force wants to more than double in size in the next 5 years. Service leaders this week laid out a vision to grow from less than 11,000 Guardians to around 25,000 as space operations become more important to the Pentagon. To get there, recruiters need to bring in about 3,000 new troops instead of 1,000 each year. The organization responsible for delivering the DAF battle network is facing a talent shortage.
2: The Air Force Portfolio Acquisition Executive for Command, Control, Communications, and Battle Management said the organization currently has more than 250 civilian vacancies. Since transitioning to the PAE model, C3BM now has the authority to make hiring decisions, including setting pay and offering incentives. Anastasia Obis, Federal News Network.
1: 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I'm Eric White.
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4: A short time ago, the Minnesota Vikings ruled out quarterback Kyler Murray for Sunday's game at Chicago due to a concussion. Carson Wentz will start with J.J. McCarthy serving as the backup. The Atlanta Falcons ruled out quarterback Michael Penix Jr. for Sunday's game against Carolina due to a knee injury. Cooper Rush will start for the second straight week with Jack Strand serving as the backup. Tua Tagovailoa listed as doubtful with an oblique injury. Cincinnati Bengals quarterback Joe Burrow, who's been dealing with a back injury, was a full participant at practice today and will start on Sunday at Houston. Las Vegas Raiders head coach Clint Kubiak just told reporters that tight end Brock Bowers is doubtful for Sunday's road game against the Chargers. Bowers underwent knee surgery 9 days ago. NBA Utah Jazz guard Keontae George has agreed to a 5-year, $157 million extension.
3: Built for U.S. forces in Japan and

0: So you want to know the secrets of flying space, eh? Okay, here, let me draw you a picture. See this? This is your plane. It could be a commercial-type plane or a military aircraft. And see this? That's you standing next to the plane. And what's this you're holding in your hand? It's your leave papers. They look like this, right? That's the most important thing you need to know about flying space, eh? You have to be on leave when you sign up, and you have to stay on leave until you return. You see? There you have it. Space, eh? Travel the easy way. Boy, this board's got more squeak than sneakers on a wet basketball court.
1: All right, it's time for the Sports Safety Science Show, where we explore the crazy fun science behind some of our favorite sports. I'm Chris, and over there, that's my co-test crash guy, Ted.
2: Yo.
1: All right. Well, Ted's going to ride the skateboard down a metal rail and ski to a stop on his high-tech knee guard.
2: You know it.
1: All while wearing his properly fitting helmet.
2: Oh, yeah. My knees and head are pristine, Chris.
1: Well, you heard it. That proves it. No matter what your sport, wearing the correct protective gear helps prevent assorted bodily harm.
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0: 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I joined to honor them and because I love my country. And I express my personal political opinions for the same reason. I sign petitions, make campaign contributions. I do all of this as me, not as a representative of the U.S. military, and never in uniform. I vote, and I encourage others to vote, because after all, isn't that what we've always stood and fought for?
1: For details and questions about political activity for service members, contact your legal office. We loved him in Family Ties. We cheered him in Teen Wolf. And we revered him in Back to the Future. Now, Michael J. Fox is back, encouraging fellow fighters of Parkinson's disease to take the future into their own hands. In his most spirited and courageous role ever, this inspirational screen icon vows never to give up until a cure is found. Optimism. 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
2: This day in Army history, September 11th, 1777. The Battle of Brandywine took place in Pennsylvania during the Revolutionary War. While the British Army, under the command of General William Howe, marched towards Philadelphia, General Washington deployed his army along Brandywine Creek to stop them. The British right wing deployed to fix Washington's attention, while the left wing executed a wide-flanking maneuver to attack from behind. Once Washington realized the enemy's main effort, he ordered Major General Nathanael Greene to lead two brigades to defend that position. Although outflanked by a numerically superior force, the American army avoided destruction and retreated in good order. The British, however, continued its advance and occupied Philadelphia, the largest city and seat of the Continental Congress. For more information about the Army's proud history, go to history.army.mil.
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0: discussing the book, What to Expect When You Don't Know What to Expect. So what do you think?
1: You know what? I'm going to say I didn't think it was too helpful. When I was a new mom, I learned more from my family advocacy playgroup.
0: You know, I have to agree.
1: Right?
0: I went there when we had our first baby, and they were great. We got lots of advice, lots of support. Well, that's fine, but what about the book?
1: It was okay. But with family advocacy, you always know what to expect, which is just a lot of help.
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0: Let's get started, shall we?
1: Okay.
0: Today we're discussing the book, What to Expect When You Don't Know What to Expect. So what do you think?
1: You know what? I'm going to say I didn't think it was too helpful. When I was a new mom, I learned more from my family advocacy playgroup.
0: You know, I have to agree.
1: Right?
0: I went there when we had our first baby, and they were great. We got lots of advice, lots of support. Well, that's fine, but what about the book?
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1: From ABC News, I'm Wayne Cabot. President Trump said today he's banning three major news organizations from the White House because of issues he has with their coverage.
2: Politico and MS Now, which nobody ever heard of, and CNN, which is doing very poorly. The reason they do so poorly is because they have no credibility. And if they had credibility, I wouldn't be sitting here right now. So we are banning them. Yes, we are. And there may be others to follow.
1: Paramount now says its bid for Warner Brothers includes foreign investment totaling just under 50%, mostly from Saudi Arabia, UAE, and Qatar. Paramount has told California it intends to leave Hollywood if the state doesn't drop its antitrust suit. A political battle may be holding up life-saving help for hundreds of measles patients in Pennsylvania. As word comes of possible exposure now inside the Children's Hospital of Philadelphia, including its neonatal intensive care unit.
3: Pennsylvania now seeing over 100 measles cases in the last week alone. The total number of infections topping over 730. And now the state is requesting assistance from the CDC's disease detectives to help contain the outbreak. But the state is also saying it would rescind that request if the CDC did not acknowledge the four measles deaths it had reported. It comes after an online feud between Health Secretary RFK Jr. and Pennsylvania Governor Josh Shapiro about the deaths. Yuri Benajad, ABC News, New York.
1: And 36 more measles cases reported today since Wednesday in Pennsylvania. A vehicle bomb explodes at a mosque in northwest Pakistan. 21 dead, including police, showing up for prayers. The World Food Program says because of a massive shortfall in funding, more than a million people in South Sudan may lose access to food next month. American farmers are doing well, says Vice President Vance, campaigning today for Republicans in Iowa, crediting exports under President Trump, but acknowledging more work needs to be done. He didn't mention tariffs or the rise in diesel, now $6.50 a gallon. This is ABC News.
4: Federal newscast, the Space Force wants to more than double in size in the next 5 years. Service leaders this week laid out a vision to grow from less than 11,000 Guardians to around 25,000 as space operations become more important to the Pentagon. To get there, recruiters need to bring in about 3,000 new troops instead of 1,000 each year. The organization responsible for delivering the DAF battle network is facing a talent shortage.
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0: has more than 250 civilian vacancies. Since transitioning to the PAE model, C3BM now has the authority to make hiring decisions, including setting pay and offering incentives. Anastasia Obis, Federal News Network.
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3: In the NBA, Utah Jazz guard Keontae George has agreed to a five-year, $157 million extension. Elsewhere today, Kawhi Leonard posted a 13-second video on his Instagram bidding farewell to the Los Angeles Clippers with the caption, and I quote, "I truly appreciate your unwavering support during both the highs and lows. Thank you, Clip Nation," unquote. The comments on Leonard's post were surprisingly positive, but then about half an hour after the post, the comments were suddenly disabled. Anyway, in the NFL, the Cincinnati Bengals officially listed quarterback Joe Burrow as questionable for Sunday's game at Houston due to a back injury. The Minnesota Vikings ruled out quarterback Kyler Murray for Sunday's game at Chicago due to a concussion. Carson Wentz will get the start.

0: homesick, a little homesick, a little homesick for somebody.
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0: So you think you had the worst family ever? Really? My dad thought kids should be seen and not heard. We had to go around whispering to each other just to communicate. But hey, lucky you. You belong to a military family. And that means you've got a family advocacy program with a bunch of cool ideas to help your family deal with stress, communicate better, and even be better parents. Yeah, wish we'd had family advocacy. Oh, hey, gotta go. My brother's here. Dude, you can speak up now. We're grown men.
1: About. Oh man, you don't know?
2: What is this?
1: 128 likes? Who posted these?
2: You don't remember?
1: You did. That's what happens when you drink too much.
2: Ah, I've got to take these down.
1: No, no.
3: 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Embarrassing photos may be harder to forget once seen.
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3: I'm Petty Officer Second Class Christian Kibler. In Japan, paratroopers from the U.S. Army filled the skies over Hokkaido, launching Orient Shield 26. Orient Shield 26 is a large-scale joint military field training exercise involving personnel from the U.S. Army, Japan Ground Self-Defense Force, and the Australian Army. Across the Pacific, U.S. Navy sailors pinned on the rank of Chief Petty Officer as Chief Season came to a close. Before earning the title, selectees must clear a competitive selection process. Only then do they enter a demanding multi-week initiation, which determines who will wear the rank of Chief. And in the Republic of Korea, Lieutenant General David Shoemaker, 7th Air Force Commander, visited Kunsan Air Base, Republic of Korea. This marks the first time Shoemaker visited the Wolfpack as the commander of the 7th Air Force. This has been your Pacific Pulse. I'm Petty Officer Second Class, Christian Kibler.
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0: is Saima. We must set our watches so we think of each other the same time each day. Okay?
1: Yes, ma'am.
0: You promise, Daddy?
1: Sure. How about you?
0: Yes, sir.
2: 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Your family advocacy program or family center has helpful ideas.
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0: on the Eagle. News outlets. I'm Lee Silicera, Fox News. President Trump no longer allowing three media organizations in the White House.
1: President Trump posted today, effective immediately, I am banning fake news CNN, MS Now, and Politico from the White House as a result of their constant reporting fake news.
2: It's really just cumulative stories over the last 2 years. You get sick of it.
1: For decades, CNN, like Fox, has been part of a rotating five network TV pool with crews traveling with the president all around the world.
0: Fox's Peter Doocy at the White House. The president announcing all 50 states will join a program to provide most favored nation pricing for some Medicaid drugs.
2: Discounts of 60, 70, 80, and even 90% discount.
0: The president says the plan, dubbed the Medicaid Generous Model, will save billions on prescription drug costs. Medicare and Medicaid Administrator Dr. Mehmet Oz said 1 million doses of Eliquis, a blood thinner, will be donated through Medicaid. The details of the plan, though, remain unclear. President Trump has signed into law a sweeping package of sanctions targeting Russian officials and key figures of its economy that's meant to punish Moscow for its ongoing war against Ukraine. The bill was named after late Senator Lindsey Graham, who worked on it for over a year. With less than 50 days until Election Day, Vice President J.D. Vance traveled to Iowa.
3: Vice President J.D. Vance touting Republican candidates, including Zach Lane for Iowa governor.
4: He's not plotting constantly on how to get into the next bigger and higher office. He is a man of conviction, and he's a man who cannot be bought or told by anyone what to do.
3: Telling a crowd in Council Bluffs, Lane, a farmer, believes in strong families and is committed to putting parents in charge of their kids' education.
0: Fox's Kristen Goodwin. 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
5: This is your News in One. I'm Navy Petty Officer Second Class Jack Hoppe. U.S. Secretary of War Pete Hegseth met with Germany's Defense Minister Boris Pistorius in Washington. The two leaders discussed ways to strengthen industrial defense cooperation between the U.S. and Germany and the reinforcement of collective deterrence under the NATO 3.0 framework, which outlines European allies' primary responsibility for Europe's conventional defense. Secretary Hegseth says strong defense requires more than just talk, calling for combat credible forces and the ability to supply them swiftly.
6: Today, the minister and I will sign a statement of intent to significantly intensify bilateral defense industrial cooperation. The objective is straightforward: deliver capable systems to American, German, and allied forces at scale and at speed or maximum lethality.
5: That was your News in One. I'm Navy Petty Officer Second Class Jack Hoppe.
7: From the Fox Sports studios in Los Angeles, here's Isaac Lowenkron.
8: In Major League Baseball, the New York Yankees will place Aaron Judge on the 10-day injured list tomorrow due to a right calf strain. The Los Angeles Dodgers activated closer Edwin Diaz off the injured list. In the NFL, the Cincinnati Bengals officially listed quarterback Joe Burrow as questionable for Sunday's game against Houston due to a back injury.

0: injury. Burrow was a limited participant in practice the last 2 days, but a full participant today. The Minnesota Vikings ruled out quarterback Kyler Murray for Sunday's game at Chicago due to a concussion. Carson Wentz will start with J.J. McCarthy serving as the backup. The Los Angeles Chargers listed receiver Ladd McConkey as questionable for Sunday's game against the Raiders due to a rib injury. NBA Utah Jazz guard Keontae George agreed to a 5-year, $157 million extension. Miami Heat guard Pella Larson has agreed to a 4-year, $160 million extension.
1: The names you know, the music you live. Hey.

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2: What's that little can that you

0: They say this stuff, snuff, is a bad mother. Well, I'm talking about snuff.
1: Well, we can't take it.
0: Smokeless tobacco is addictive and doesn't help a dude's performance.
2: This is your News in One. I'm Navy Petty Officer Second Class Jack Hoppe. U.S. Secretary of War Pete Hegseth met with Germany's Defense Minister Boris Pistorius in Washington. The two leaders discussed ways to strengthen industrial defense cooperation between the U.S. and Germany and the reinforcement of collective deterrence under the NATO 3.0 framework, which outlines European allies' primary responsibility for Europe's conventional defense. Secretary Hegseth says strong defense requires more than just talk, calling for combat credible forces and the ability to supply them swiftly.
3: Today, the minister and I will sign a statement of intent to significantly intensify bilateral defense industrial cooperation. The objective is straightforward: deliver capable systems to American, German, and allied forces at scale and at speed or maximum lethality.
2: That was your News in One. I'm Navy Petty Officer Second Class Jack Hoppe.
4: This is where the music

0: 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Small enough to fit inside your pocket. These remarkable instruments...
1: Let's skip down to where it says all information stored on laptops, tablets, and removable media to be given the same care as stuff on your government desktop and network systems, okay?
0: Highly illogical.
1: What?
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1: Oh, come on.
0: Fascinating. 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Small enough to fit inside your pocket. These remarkable instruments...
1: Let's skip down to where it says all information stored on laptops, tablets, and removable media to be given the same care as stuff on your government desktop and network systems, okay?
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0: Packer. Big protest tonight at the Kennedy Center. Several hundred there, creating a human chain outside the building, demanding President Trump be removed as chairman.
1: But you can either join hands now or join hands as you get around the Kennedy Center. But we're going to show that we are here to protect this space.
0: Trump installed himself as chairman of the Kennedy Center last year. Now he's talking about demolishing it if his name is not put on the building. He doesn't like their coverage. That's why President Trump says he's banning CNN, MS Now, and Politico from the White House.
2: It's really just cumulative stories. Over the last 2 years, you get sick of it.
0: The White House Correspondents Association response, quote, the Constitution protects the freedom of press from government interference, and that protection does not depend on whether the president likes a news organization's coverage, agrees with its reporting, or approves of the questions its journalists ask. Cuba in the dark, a total blackout on the island today, says the energy ministry there, which says by dusk, power was restored to 5% of Havana. There have been a number of island-wide blackouts this year. And San Francisco. Thousands of security guards on strike. The workers are on the front lines at some of the nation's most profitable tech firms and luxury businesses, and they say they're struggling to pay for basic necessities. The so-called holdout juror in the Lindsey Clancy case breaking his silence. More from ABC's Peter Haralambos.
3: He's insisting he had no doubts. He said that he was being spoken over by these other jurors, that they were putting words in his mouth effectively, and that at the end of the day, when he reviewed all the evidence in the case, when he reviewed the testimony, he believed that there was ample evidence to prove that she planned this out and that she knew what she was doing. This is, again, the first time we're hearing from him through his lawyer.
0: Clancy's trial was deemed a mistrial. The Iran war keeps pushing gas prices higher. National average now $4.47 a gallon, says Gas Buddy. 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
4: This day in Army history, September 11th, 1777. The Battle of Brandywine took place in Pennsylvania during the Revolutionary War. While the British Army, under the command of General William Howe, marched towards Philadelphia, General Washington deployed his army along Brandywine Creek to stop them. The British right wing deployed to fix Washington's attention, while the left wing executed a wide flanking maneuver to attack from behind. Once Washington realized the enemy's main effort, he ordered Major General Nathaniel Greene to lead two brigades to defend that position. Although outflanked by a numerically superior force, the American army avoided destruction and retreated in good order. The British, however, continued its advance and occupied Philadelphia, the largest city and seat of the Continental Congress. For more information about the Army's proud history, go to history.army.mil.
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6: In Major League Baseball, the New York Yankees will place Aaron Judge on the 10-day injured list tomorrow due to a right calf strain. The Los Angeles Dodgers activated closer Edwin Diaz off the injured list. In the NFL, the Cincinnati Bengals officially listed quarterback Joe Burrow as questionable for Sunday's game against Houston due to a back injury. Burrow was a limited participant in practice the last 2 days, but a full participant today. The Minnesota Vikings ruled out quarterback Kyler Murray for Sunday's game at Chicago due to a concussion. Carson Wentz will start with J.J. McCarthy serving as the backup. The Los Angeles Chargers listed receiver Ladd McConkey as questionable for Sunday's game against the Raiders due to a rib injury. NBA Utah Jazz guard Keontae George agreed to a 5-year, $157 million extension. Miami Heat guard Pella Larsen has agreed to a 4-year, $160 million extension.
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